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0: Middays with Robin. And afternoons, we have Stellar Award winner Gospel Announcer of the Year, Trey Nicholson.
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How many of y'all know it's going to be all right after a while? I want to go back in there and get it. 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

0: In the choir stand. Where is that? 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
1: In the choir stand. Where
0: it
1: at? Hey!
0: Eddie, I want to go back to that. Gotta keep watching.
1: Where
0: do that break. One, two, ready, you do it. 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

0: 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Yes, it is. 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Where you at, choir members? God bless you.
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0: 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And afternoons, we have Stellar Award winner Gospel Announcer of the Year, Trey Nicholson.
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0: 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And afternoons, we have Stellar Award winner Gospel Announcer of the Year, Trey Nicholson.
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0: 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Middays with Robin. And afternoons, we have Stellar Award winner Gospel Announcer of the Year, Trey Nicholson.
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ready to get out your way, but I want everybody to stand up in the place. 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

0: 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And afternoons, we have Stellar Award winner Gospel Announcer of the Year, Trey Nicholson.
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8: You know, there are songs we sang years ago that when you sing them now, the charismatics challenge us and say, so you have no scripture for that song. Your song is not scripturally sound. But many of the songs that our forefathers sang were not based upon scripture. It was based out of experience. They experienced things and they went through things. And sometimes in the fields, I'm told, because I'm not that old, that was a way they would signal one another. Tell them how to meet each other at different places, how things could go for them. I just need to hear that in my ear that I can kind of get it. And sometimes after they'd worked all day, they wanted to just meet together and have prayer.

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And they didn't know where all those folks were going. And they would run to the door, wonder, where's everybody going? Everybody keep passing my house. Where they going? Somebody would give them a signal when they walk by the door.

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There was an old mother who lived in New Orleans who was displaced by Hurricane Katrina. She lost everything that she had. Evacuated her, they sent her to a shelter between New Orleans and Baton Rouge. And while she sat there on a cot that they had provided for her, she had been without food and water and the necessities, and she began to cry. She started to shed tears. While she was crying, she thought on the goodness of the Lord. And she started singing this little song.

0: Jesus, come on, help me say that. Jesus, Jesus, Jesus, I need some help.
1: Jesus, Jesus, Jesus.
0: Come on, lift your voice and say, Jesus, Jesus, Jesus. Come on. Jesus, Jesus. Well, a young man walked up to her and said, Mother, why are you calling on Jesus? Shouldn't you be calling on FEMA? Shouldn't you be calling on the Red Cross, Salvation Army? Or better yet, shouldn't you be calling on President Bush and Cheney and those? And she said, son, you don't understand. There's a reason why I'm calling on that name. Because that's the name that's above every name. And she said, there's a reason why I'm calling on that name, Jesus. And you know what she told that young boy? She said, come here, let me tell you why I call on that name. Savior, Savior, Savior. Come on, help me say that.
1: Savior, Savior, Savior.
0: Anybody know him as the Savior?
1: Savior, Savior, Savior.
0: What's his name?

The paramedics was rushing by with a stretcher. They had an old man on the stretcher that had a seizure because he couldn't get his medication and his prescription. And she stopped him and said, "Where are you taking this man?" They said, "We're trying to get him over to the triage unit and get him some medical attention." She said, "Let me look at him." And while she was looking at the old man, a young girl came up with a baby in her arm, and the baby had a fever. She said, "Let me look at the baby too." And the young boy said, "Why you want to look at these folk? Why you want to look at these folk?" You know what she told him? "Healer, healer, healer." That's what the old mother said. "Healer, healer, healer." I wish y'all would help me say that up in here. Come on. "Healer, healer, healer."

exit door. 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They was making a lot of noise, and somebody sent a note, and it said there were 3 tractor trailers out there with food, water, and medicine, and

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0: Middays with Robin and afternoons we have Stellar Award winner Gospel Announcer of the Year, Trey Nicholson.
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I was walking downtown one day, and I saw a man who appeared to be just an old wino, sitting on the street, telling the people about Jesus as they passed by. And because he was all raggedy and dirty, people would just laugh and make fun of the old man and walk on by. And he said, because of the way I am, no money, no fancy clothes, fine homes and cars, a lot of people consider me as nothing and say I don't know what I'm talking about. 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
0: Middays with Robin. And afternoons, we have Stellar Award winner Gospel Announcer of the Year, Trey Nicholson.
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3: To God be the glory. 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And look at the blessing. 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
1: One of these days I'm going to fly away from here. I'm going to take wings, fly away. Anybody feel like

0: Good morning, good people. It's Get Up Mornings. I'm Erica Campbell. Loving Jesus and loving you on a wonderful Wednesday, September 16th, up and ready to have the best day ever. Top of the hour, and I pray that you're having a great morning already. I hope you woke up with a good spirit. Hey, team, good morning.
1: Good morning. You sound like
2: what
1: sunshine
2: up
1: this morning.
2: Yes,
1: at 3
2: very woke.
1: You
2: I love it.
0: Praise the Lord. Don't be deceived. Okay? Don't be deceived. Rick, you got a message for the people.
2: Yeah, from the world of the hit television series Reacher comes a new story with even more personal stakes. Francis Neely, the private investigator and former military colleague of Jack Reacher, is taking center stage. 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Get ready for a dark, edgy thriller filled with suspense, danger, and relentless search for justice. 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
0: All right, good people, you know what it is. We got the Faith Walk, the birthday shout-outs, and 11 minutes after the hour, Sybil will give you the five things you need to know. But first, let us pray. Lord Jesus, I thank you and praise you for another day. Thank you for new breath. Thank you for new power, new strength. Thank you for new joy. Thank you for new peace, a brand new day, Lord. Through your mercies, we are not consumed. Your compassions fail not. They are new every morning. Great is your faithfulness, Lord. I thank you for being such a good God. I thank you, Lord God, that even though we're stuck in time, you are outside of time and you are already working things out in our favor. We can't see it, but we know it's going. We know it's working. You know, we know you are orchestrating, Lord Jesus. And so we give you praise, glory, and honor. Give us strength and wisdom to walk through each and every day. Give us hope for tomorrow. Give us strength for today. And we'll give you praise in your name. Thank God. Amen.
2: Amen.
0: Amen. Amen. All right, guys, great music from Mary, Tamela Mann, and Pastor Mike Jr. Here's Ernest Pugh with Your Glory to See You on Get Up Mornings.
3: Hallelujah. Come on, just put some sweet words of worship in the atmosphere with me. Come on, let's pull on heaven and get what we need from him tonight. Come on, pull on heaven with me. Come on, let your worship rise in this atmosphere. Come on, right there. Come on. Come on, let it rise. There's no place I'd rather be.

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3: Wilkes with what we need to know. In a major legal setback to White House voting initiatives, the United States Supreme Court rejected the Trump administration's emergency application to restrict mail-in voting. The High Court declined to consider the administration's appeal, seeking to overturn a lower court ruling that deemed proposed Postal Service regulations likely unlawful. Conservative Justices Clarence Thomas and Samuel Alito dissented, but this ruling effectively blocks the Postal Service from enforcing new mail-in ballot restrictions for now, ahead of the November midterm elections. In other national politics, Governor of California Gavin Newsom announced he will not launch a 2028 presidential campaign if former Vice President Kamala Harris decides to run. Speaking in a televised interview, Newsom cited political reality, stating he has no desire to compete against the former vice president. While Newsom spent over a year laying groundwork for a national campaign, his deferral could give Harris a distinct early advantage in a very crowded Democratic primary field. In Washington, the iconic Kennedy Center for the Performing Arts is facing severe financial peril and could close as early as today. Board officials warn the facility faces potential bankruptcy and safety risk following a recent ceiling collapse, with members weighing whether adding President Trump's name to the building facade could secure necessary funding. And Rice University researchers in Houston are launching a $4 million federal study funded by the National Institute on Aging to determine if music can delay cognitive decline. The five-year trial will track 210 seniors with early memory loss, comparing songwriting classes against listening to music at home to evaluate neuroprotective benefits against Alzheimer's and dementia. To subscribe to my free daily newsletter, please visit SybilWilkes.com. For all the news 24/7, go to NewsOne.com. I'm Sybil Wilkes. 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
4: Man, so much happening right now in sports, but let me tell you something. Your thing is hot, shiny. Okay, y'all remember Tony Romo on CBS? Neither do they. He was swapped out with J.J. Watt since being arrested back in July for a DUI. I'll keep y'all posted, but J.J. Watt's actually sounded really, really good. Now, the internet is talking about this, but church people already know. Deion Sanders literally was speaking in tongues after the Colorado win on Saturday. 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
3: Yes, it is time for the Faith Walk of the Day. And today I want to talk about forgiveness. Yes, forgiveness, the way the Bible talks about it. Over, it's not simply overlooking an offense. It's sending it away. It's sending it to the cross. You know where Jesus forgave you? Yeah, right there. That's where we are sending it. God never told you to protect yourself, and unforgiveness definitely does not protect you. Even from a medical perspective, I had a friend who was battling cancer, and the doctor literally asked him, is there somebody you need to forgive? Is there something you need to let go of? Because holding that stuff in your mind and your heart literally causes your body to fight against itself. So my prayer for you today is that your heart is anchored in forgiveness, just as Christ has forgiven us. You can ask the Holy Spirit to reveal where the bitterness is, where the resentment is, where that anger lies, where the rebelliousness, where the offense lies. And I know when you feel like nothing is done about it, you feel justified in carrying a little bit of unforgiveness. We even say things that just mean I only forgive you just a little bit. But if I want all of God, then I have to give what I think I'm using to protect myself. And I pray that you have the strength to do that, to remember that release equals strength. That letting go means I'm trusting the strength of God. I'm trusting the power of God. I'm trusting the favor of God. I'm trusting that God will vindicate and take care of what I cannot. And so I pray that you have the strength to forgive today. Is it easy? No. I know we've all been there. You know, in Him do we find redemption through the blood and the forgiveness of sins according to His riches and glory, is what the word tells us. So let's make sure that we are praying for strength to forgive and let go. You know, some of you come to church and sit in with anger and unforgiveness in your heart to the person that's supposed to be your pastor. Lord have mercy. God forbid. So I'm praying for you, your ability to forgive. So, I mean, you mad because you didn't lead the song. Mad because you got kicked off of the usher board. Not you, Cheryl. Not you.
4: Amen.
3: You mad. You know what I'm saying? Because it wasn't your assignment. Many people have said no to me. Many people have said, nah, it's not really what we're looking for. If I hold unforgiveness in my heart, they done moved on with my life. I got a personal prison because I decided to keep them in my mind? Yeah. No. Don't do it. Get free. Get free today. You don't understand, Erica. I know. I just know. I don't understand. I don't. But I know what the scripture says. And if I believe God, I'm going to believe Him all the way. I'm going to believe His power to heal my heart and heal my mind and allow me to walk in freedom. And literally, the joy of the Lord is my strength. Strength from joy. Like, imagine that. You laughing and smiling and getting stronger in the Lord because you have confidence in Him, not in the situation, not in the person. You're not trying to fix it. He never told you to trust people anyway. He said, trust in the Lord with all your heart. Yeah. All right, that's it. I'm done for the day. That's the Faith Walk. Love you and I mean it. Now it's birthday shout-out time, 877-242-2426. I know, don't be mad at me. I'm sending you a virtual hug. It's birthday shout-out time, 877-242-2426. It's Get Up Mornings, y'all. Love you and I mean it.
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6: I know.
7: Come on.
6: I know.
7: Oh.
6: Somebody got a birthday.
7: Hey.
6: Somebody got a birthday.
7: Oh.
6: Somebody got a birthday.
7: Yes, that had a little melody to it. Somebody it got a birthday. Come on, Griff.
6: That was my deacon with the tight pants on.
7: Oh, God. And the keys.
6: In the chair.
7: Okay. All right. Whose birthday is it today?
8: Good morning. This is Philip Frazier calling from the nation's capital on this wonderful Worship Wednesday. My birthday shout-outs are for the following. A happy first birthday in heaven to one of the mothers of our church, Century Baptist Church, Mother Christine Ellison, who went home to be with the Lord 4 months ago. However, on September the 15th, she would have been 99 years of age, and we celebrate her life. I also would like to wish a happy belated birthday to my colleague at Dorothy High Elementary School, Colleen Jesse, my cousin Dexter Lee of Florida celebrating his birthday. Happy birthday to Tiffany Dean, a young lady who grew up at the church. Her birthday is December the 15th as well. Happy birthday, one and all. God loves you, and so do I. And I wish you many, many more. God bless.
9: Good morning. My name is Lightyear Campbell, calling from Columbia, South Carolina. And I want to wish my Aunt Pat a happy birthday on the 24th.
10: My name is Mitchell Rogers. I'm from Purvis, Mississippi. And I want to give a late shout-out to Bishop Freddie Jackson of Christ Temple Church, 325 Bryce Street, Purvis, Mississippi.
11: Thank you, Jesus. Hey, this is Crystal Carter from Baltimore, Maryland. Today is my birthday. I'm a young 58 years old. And praise God. Thank you, Jesus.
12: Sure. My name is Jacqueline Sanders. I'm calling from Chester, Virginia. My birthday shout-out is to my lovely mom, Dorothy Thomas. I want to wish her a blessed birthday. Today is her birthday. And I want to wish her so many, many more happy blessings. I love you, Mom.
13: This is Keisha calling from Maryland, saying happy birthday to my son, Jakai. He's turning 20, and I'm so proud, and I love him. Happy birthday, Jakai.
14: My name is Edna Graham. I'm calling from Charlotte, North Carolina, and I want to give a shout-out to my husband, Milton Graham, September 19th, his birthday, and my niece, Kendra Bird, September 18th, my brother, Alexander Poe, September 18th as well.
15: Good morning, everybody. This is Benita Banja calling from Huntersville, North Carolina, and I'm calling to say happy birthday to my big cousins, Lavella Marino. You know I love you, but God loves you more. And everybody, I mean everybody in the Get Up family, y'all have a blessed and wonderful day, and it's going to be the best day ever in the name of Jesus.
7: Yes,
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7: come
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7: 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Happy birthday, everybody. Thank you for sharing your birthday, love. Do we have any more in the Get Up Church on this wonderful Wednesday?
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7: 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You, girl?
17: 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Happy birthday, everybody.
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0: Good morning, good people. Let's get up mornings. I'm Erica Campbell, loving Jesus and loving you. It's a wonderful Wednesday, September the 16th. It is the top of the hour, and we are up having a great morning already. Hey, Griff, what you got?
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0: All right, good people. Coming up 11 minutes after the hour, we get to hear from Serious Griff, Mr. Griffin today. Griff, you ready?
1: Man, talking about grace.
0: I love it. I love it. Uh-oh, we all gonna cry. Plus, the Ericaism is on the way. Then we'll cap things off with the joys and concerns. Amazing music coming from Tasha Cobbs, Leonard, Corinne Hawthorne, and Donald Lawrence. Here is Fresh Start Worship with You Are on Get Up Mornings.

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6: Thanks, Z. Hey, you guys, this morning I want to talk about grace. And I just don't want to talk about grace as God being nice to me. Biblically, the Bible says grace is God giving you favor, strength, opportunity, forgiveness, and purpose that we could never earn on our own. I want to read some scriptures. 2 Corinthians 12:9 says, "My grace is sufficient for thee, for my strength is made perfect in weakness." And grace doesn't mean that you didn't have weak moments. We've had a gang of weak moments. We just didn't let weak have the final word. Mm-hmm. Ephesians 2:8-9, "For by grace are ye saved through faith, not of works." Everything in our life, y'all, isn't, we get a lot of things in our life, not because we're smarter or better or we worked harder than anybody else. Some of it can only be explained by grace. 1 Corinthians 15:10 says, "But by the grace of God, I am what I am." That's the one for me. Paul recognizes, he acknowledges his work, but says that underneath it, it was grace. And but I just like what it says. Popeye used to say, "I am what I am." Paul said, "But by grace of God, I am what I am." I couldn't explain my life without grace. I'm always talking about the 31 years, 5 months, and 2 days that I've been doing comedy and the opportunities and the things I have. And sometimes I even talk about what happened before those 31 years. But, man, I cannot explain my life without grace. I know that he covered me. He covers us, y'all. Grace kept me. I could have lost everything. I done had cars get repossessed. I done got evicted. What else I did that people don't know? I'm not embarrassed of none of those things because God kept me. I got evicted, but then landed a whole apartment the next day after getting evicted. Random. Grace covered me when my stakes could have defined me. We have made much. I say this all the time. When I was in Germany, on my 21st birthday, I only wanted one thing: not to have any liquor. I was a whole alcoholic in the army at 18 in Germany because I was just able to drink. I lived in a country where the drinking age was 16, and I know I drove home drunk a bunch of times, a gang of times, and God kept me. And he didn't have to. And I know people in their car right now shaking their head. Man, you know, grace carried me. When I ain't have enough strength to carry myself, man. But it's the 1 Corinthians 15:10 that I want y'all to remember today. "But by the grace of God, I am what I am." Not I am who I am. I am what I am. Oh, that's my Mr. Griffin for today. Jesus.
5: Come on, preach, Griff.
7: I love it.
5: Me too.
7: Yeah. And you know, when we start recognizing the grace of God in our lives.
6: Recognizing it.
5: Covered us.
7: Oh, man. Jesus. You can look at what you don't have, but you got to pay attention to what God did while you didn't have what you thought you needed. You still breathing. You didn't put that breath in your body. That's God's grace to us. Thank you, Jesus.
5: Thank you.
7: Y'all stick around. The Erica-ism is up next.
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2: You know, my grandmother, when I was young, she would always say, I have to wait on ready. Ready ain't came yet. Or ready left. And that was her telling me, sometimes you feel like it and sometimes you don't. And I didn't understand it because, you know, as kids, you just always want to do whatever you want to do. Come on, let's go to the store. Come on, just hold on. Ready ain't came yet. It was the funniest thing to me. When I tell you over 50, I understand waiting on ready. But what do you do when you don't feel like it? What do you do when you don't have the motivation, when you don't have the excitement, but you absolutely know that is something that you need to do? But you have to find it. You got to find it within yourself. You got to push yourself to do the thing that you know will make you better, will help you make money, will get you in better health, will help you grow in faith, will help you build relationships. You've got to do the thing. I know we don't always feel like it. We don't want to make the phone call. And it is easier sometimes just to sit, especially if you've already lived a full life. If you've already done all the things, took all the chances, all the crazy friends, and now you're just a little tired. That's allowed, but you are still living. You are still breathing. And while there is still life in your body, I need you to live. I need you to take the chances that seem difficult. I need you to pray for the strength that you need to do the thing that you need to do in this season of your life. The kids are gone. The marriage is at a different phase, or maybe the marriage isn't anymore. So what do you need to do now? You were not built just to go to work and pay bills. I believe we were all created for more than that. You were not created to wake up and look at how many bills and go to work anyway. You don't like your job. You don't like your career. I want you to find some joy in your life, but you're going to have to take some chances and step out on faith to do that. And so I'm challenging you today to step out on faith and do the thing that makes you better than you were yesterday, that causes you to be the legend that you believe you are. I want you to live your life like you are everything that you think you are, not waiting on somebody else to believe it, but you believe it. And that's why you're going after it. Starting the show, doing the thing, writing the book, going on the vacation, traveling the world like you want to, saving the money to go to that exotic place that nobody wants to go, just you. Do the thing. It's time, y'all. Listen, life ain't waiting on you. The years aren't getting longer. You know, sometimes, depending on the age you are, you've already lived longer than you will. And that shouldn't scare you. That should excite you to make the most of the time that you have. So do great things. Do dangerous things. Do exciting things because you want to. Now, you may still have to wait on ready to come. But I'm praying that ready overtake you and you get ready to make the life that you've been dreaming about. Ready to start the career. Ready to make the money that you said I'm going to make. Read those books on finances. Go to those classes on new things. Find out how to really work AI and the internet and all that kind of stuff to do what you need to do. Because sometimes the grandkids ain't helpful and the kids ain't around and it's just you. So what? That's all right. Do it anyway. I pray that ready comes and ready comes quick. So you do something amazing, something exciting in your life. All right. That is my Erica-ism of the day. I love you and I mean it. All right, guys. Griff's got the joys and concerns up next.
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4: Well, saints of the Most High God, we are coming to you live from the Get Up Church of our Lord, Baptist non-denominational, AMECNEENGLMNOP, Apostolic Church of God in Christ. We all up in here. Griff, let the Lord use you.
5: Thank you, First Lady Pastor.
4: You welcome.
5: Gotta say happy birthday to the OG, Karan Riley, my girl Robin Smith, comedian Andromeda Jones, and Natalie Mormon from New Mercy's Christian Church. But first, giving honor to God, who's ahead of my life, I'd like to say I'm glad to be in the house of the Lord one more time, Elder Cheryl. Because he brought me from a mighty long way. Brother Karan, I could have been dead, sleeping in the grave, but God is good.
4: All the time.
5: And all the time.
4: God is good.
5: Yes, yes, yes. Karan is the homie. I love Karan. His son is named Kal-El. K-A-L-E-L. And unless you know comic books very well, that's Superman's real name. He said he tried to switch it with his son, like you. Anyway, look, y'all know how I be saying, my neighbor don't talk to me on the one side of my house, and all the chances and times I done tried to talk to dude, and he just, they just haven't talked to me in a year and a half. Well, yesterday, E and Cheryl and Shiny, I go to my mailbox, and I see a card coming out from that neighbor house who never talked to me. Erica, he drive a Kill You van. It was a gray Kill You van. That's what I said.
4: Well,
5: I'm trying to make the Kill You van driver be my friend. Wait a minute. And then look, about 6 months ago, he was getting his basement redone. Like, and the people, I was talking to him because they listened to our show. And they was like, yeah, he expanded in the basement. I live next to a serial killer, and I've been trying to make them talk to me. He drive a gray Kill You van. When I saw the Kill You van, then I just kept my back to the street, acting like I was looking in my mailbox still, but it was nothing in my mailbox. Kill You van driver. Now, Griff. Somebody in that car right now saying, Griff, he got a Kill You. What's a Kill You van? No windows, just an old van. You get to say, ain't you all right? Somebody else saying, the same dude you've been begging to be your friend, Griff, I know. Fear thy neighbor. You get to say, ain't you all right? But if you like me and you know, I know a Kill You van when I see one. Ain't you all right? The way I'm going to leave that man alone, I'm probably going to send a bundt cake. Hey, man, this is your neighbor's, and I'm going to change my last name. This is your neighbor, the Johnson's.
4: Right. It is freezing.
5: He been parking it in his garage. He got other cars outside, but the Kill You van is in the garage.
6: You done made your neighbor
4: you
6: a
4: better
6: serial
4: get some
6: killer.
4: Sprite, get some blessed oil. That blessed oil that you didn't have, but you never used. Yeah.
6: Sprinkle it
4: in the bottle.
6: Make a
4: with
6: line
4: some
6: between
4: water
6: your property and his.
4: And just spray right just on you. Every time you pass, just the blood of Jesus, the blood of Jesus. You ain't killing nobody next to me.
5: Kill You van. I was like, they gonna be.
4: Oh, and he's expanding.
5: I ain't even told my wife yet.
4: And he there by himself? Like, no wife, no kids?
5: No, his wife is there, but you know, they be the
4: they
5: front
4: be,
5: for the
4: right.
5: Kill You. So,
4: right.
6: You
5: it all
6: tell
5: makes
6: him
5: sense
6: he's going to watch over her shoulder. She be
5: Let
6: the one in the yard.
5: Something. Let me tell you something. I need one
4: blood
5: more
4: of
5: camera.
4: Jesus.
5: One more camera on that side
4: Listen,
5: of the house.
4: Two more.
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0: Good morning, good people. It's Get Up Mornings. I'm Erica Campbell, loving Jesus and loving you. Hope you're having a great morning already. We love to get up, church. We really, really do. Listen, y'all, 11 minutes after the hour, wake up and win with Dr. Willie Jolly. His message today, the importance of relationship wealth. Ooh, relationship wealth.
1: That's
0: I'm
1: real.
0: Interested in that.
1: That's real.
0: Griff, you got a message for the people?
1: I do, y'all. From the world of the hit television series Reacher comes a new story with even more personal stakes. Francis Neely, the private investigator and former military colleague of Jack Reacher, is taking center stage. After the suspicious death of a beloved friend, Neely will stop at nothing to uncover the truth. Get ready for a dark, edgy thriller filled with suspense, danger, and a relentless search for justice. 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
0: All right, good people. We got great music from Ja'Kalen Carr and Kirk Franklin and the new mommy, Tasha Page Lockhart. Here's Joanne Rosario with Still on the Throne on Get Up Mornings.

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7: Yes, it is a healthy ever after. And today we have Dr. Ian Smith, and he tells us that each year 1.3 million women reach menopause. 75 million women are navigating their way through perimenopause, menopause, or postmenopause. 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
8: Thank you. Always good to be here.
7: Now, what made you write this book?
8: Well, you know, every book I write, and men should want this book too, by the way. They should read this book too to support their women. But every book I write, I do Facebook groups, okay? And I do the plan with people in Facebook. We have thousands of people who do it together.
7: Yes.
8: And so in one of my groups, there were a lot of women who were in perimenopause or menopause, and they said to me, Dr. Ian, why can't you write a plan that specifically targets the things that we're experiencing, our symptoms, like hot flashes, weight gain, whatever. I was like, you really want that book just for you guys? They said, yes. And so, you know, by popular demand, I decided, okay, let me sit down and write this plan, because I was writing a little plan for them and they were losing so much weight. They were, hot flashes were less, the bloating was less. So I decided to write a full book and make it available to everybody.
7: Wow. It's a hot topic right now. I've never seen us talk about it this much. I'm so happy about it. So how does food affect the menopause journey?
8: What people don't understand is that, you know, when you look at supplements and medicines for menopause, food does the same thing. I mean, food is thy medicine. Mm-hmm. And so when we talk about, in chapter two, I talk about the midlife power nutrients, things like magnesium and calcium and protein and omega-3s, the B vitamins, 6, 9, and 12. These are things that we find in food. And research has shown that they can affect the symptoms. They can help with the bloating. They can help improve your mood. Women talk about mood swings or difficulty sleeping. So food really is medicine. And in the book, I try to get people to lean on eating special foods. I say special. They're regular foods, but to focus on certain foods that have a great concentration of these power nutrients. And by the way, I also tell you what foods you can find them in, not just what they do for you, but what foods are in.
9: That's good. Man, I got it for the men. I want to know, as a man, how can I make my wife more comfortable when she's going through a hot flash, or when she, I know I keep fans around the house, little portable ones. I think I'm sweet, but what else can men do to support them as they go through this, instead of saying, oh, God, I know.
8: Well, this is huge, by the way. And let me give my personal experience. So I was drinking from my water fountain the other day in the bedroom. And my wife is like, what are you doing? I'm like, what do you mean? I'm just drinking water. And she was like, that noise is ridiculous. And I'm like, what is wrong with her? Like, why is this? I'm drinking like I regularly drink. Come to find out, when women are going through the menopausal transition, there are things that irritate them that didn't irritate them before. And it's just it's part of the journey. The best thing a man can do, a partner can do, a son, husband, whatever, is to understand that this is a real thing, that it's not just a figment of the imagination. There isn't something psychological like women are crazy. It has nothing to do with that whatsoever. It is that this is the experience, and men need to be sensitive, which is why I said before that men should read this book too, because it will let them understand what's happening biologically. And so when they're in that situation and your wife says, I'm hot, and you feel cold, hey, get comfortable for her. You throw on the sweater, turn the air conditioning down.
7: Come on.
9: Dr. Ian, I would like to also piggyback on what you just said. You have a water fountain in your room?
8: No. I had a water bottle. Sorry.
9: Oh, okay.
7: I was like, wow, that's a fantastic room.
9: I need to grow up, right?
8: No, my bad.
7: All right, you heard it, ladies and gentlemen. Don't just say, I should do that. Really go check it out, log on, and get the help that we are offering to you. Thank you so much, Dr. Ian. We appreciate you.
8: All right, much love, y'all.
7: All right, much love. Y'all stick around. It gets better and better. The Get Up poll is up next on Get Up Mornings.
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2: It's another great day. This is Dr. Willie Jolly, and this week we're doing a series on the five types of wealth taken from my book, Rich is Good, Wealthy is Better. We talked about financial wealth and how your abundance and resources can be a blessing not only to you, but also to others, and that God gives you the power to create wealth so you can establish His kingdom on the earth, do good with it. Then we talked about health wealth. Your health is your wealth. Today we're going to talk about relationship wealth. It's not just where you're going, but who's going with you. And who is going to be with you at the end? That's what my friend, Dr. Rodney Ellis, my family physician, says he has in his office. It's not just where you're going, but who's going with you and who will be with you at the end. Oh, you got to focus on your relationships. There's wealth in your relationships. This is Dr. Willie Jolly. Hey, look, go to winwithwillie.com for resources to help you win more. 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
10: 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All right? Happy 10th anniversary. Thank you for all you're doing. 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
3: All right, Cheryl, what are we talking about today?
4: All right, Monday on your Love Talk, it was centered around trust, right? Mm-hmm. You gave the scenario of being able to track your spouse and adding his or her location to your phone. And you was like, we have to do all that? That's a lot of work. That's
5: right.
4: It's a trust factor. But I also saw a scenario on social media of a girl fighting to get her husband's password. And that's another trust issue, I think. The only reason we don't have each other's location, me and my husband, is because he's got an Android and I've got an iPhone.
5: Yeah.
4: But
3: other than that. A divided house.
4: You know what? And he's the only one in the house that has an Android. Everybody else, everything is iPhone.
5: Is he keeping it because he's sick of y'all telling him to get an iPhone?
4: Yes.
5: Because that's a lot of them Android people.
3: Yeah,
5: be like,
3: most of them, they rebellious.
5: Yeah, they
4: him. That is him. He refuses. And why am I spending all that money? And y'all got to get these upgrades. And my husband will not get another phone till he don't have no storage or something. You know what I mean?
5: Right.
4: It's something like that. Because you don't need another one. What's wrong with your phone? Because I would live off of my phone. If I want to upgrade it, honey, I will. Because I'm paying that bill. It's okay.
3: Yes.
4: It's all right. But anyway, I digress. But, we both have each other's passwords. We pass each other phones all the time.
3: Yeah, absolutely.
4: Warren
3: has told me his password a bunch of times. I just forget. I'm like, I told you. I'm like, oh, I know. I ain't remembering that.
4: Exactly. And if I need to know his location, first off, I'm telling him where I am. That's the thing. I feel secure in him knowing I'm here, I'm there. If you're expecting me to be home, I think it's just courtesy to say, hey, I'm stopping by Ursa's house. Or,
5: of course.
4: What I mean?
3: Absolutely.
4: You know.
5: I'm not as seasoned as y'all with 30 next week and just celebrated 25, so I'm still a little disrespectful. Why are you following me? What do you want? How can I help you? Jeez, I was just where I said I was. I'm being
4: sarcastic. In your mind, he's saying that probably.
5: In my mind, I'd be saying that. Stop following. Where are you? Why are you asking me?
3: Behind would be like, fine, N-word. See if you can find me for the next 2 days. How you like it?
5: Ma'am.
4: See, that wouldn't
3: fly. Trying to make sure you're not dead.
4: That wouldn't fly with me, Erica.
5: Mm-mm. Yeah, I know. So that's what I said. I'm still.
3: We need to call him.
5: No, leave my wife alone, you two. She's fine.
4: We need to tell her. But it's something, I mean, as a wife who trusts her husband and loves her husband, it's something secure about him knowing where we are, right?
3: Of course. Absolutely.
4: Him even saying, it's vice versa, because he'll also say, I'm at rehearsal or I'm doing whatever. You know what I mean? Because I think it's just common courtesy. It's not you checking up on him or not letting him not have freedom. It's just that we should know where each other. If something should happen and the police say, where was he last? I don't know. You know what I mean?
3: It's
4: anyway. So
3: my
4: the question
3: like,
4: is,
3: depending on what I'm doing, sometimes if this was in his early days when he was still not telling me stuff,
5: popping up.
3: I said, you done killed somebody and you don't want me to know? He was like, sometimes I don't want you to have an answer. I want you to be able to say, I said, wait a minute, hold up. Who are you?
4: So our question
3: is a different time.
5: I don't know.
3: That was young.
5: Yeah, that was young. See, I'm still in the young part.
4: Yeah, grow up. Grow up. That's your word. Grow up.
5: I do. I'm working on it.
3: So question is, should couples have each other's password? Are you entitled to some privacy? We want to know. 877-242-2426. Give us a call. Should we have your password or should you have your privacy?
5: Where are you?
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0: We can't hear. All right, good people. Today we are asking, should couples have each other's password or should they be entitled to some privacy? Let's go to the first caller. I believe we got Dale on the line. Dale, what do you think? Dale and Charlotte is on the line. Hey, Dale. Okay, Dale, we need to know who's the girlfriend, who's the wife first, and then should she have your password?
1: Woo, y'all coming in hot today. I love it.
2: All in your business.
1: Yeah. Of course, that. Well, you know, my girl Danae is still rocking hard, and we have the conversation. You know, look, it is about a safety thing. That's true.
0: Yes.
1: Where it's like, hey, if you don't respond in a couple of hours, I am going to get concerned. Mm-hmm. And over a certain age, hey, something's happened. Health things happen. So sure. Yeah. Now, a guy is not going to want somebody always, where you at? What you doing? What you doing? What you thinking? Just abuse it. Come to an accord with one another. Hey, I can do this. I will check in with you twice a day. Once in the morning, once in the evening, or if we got plans, you know, we get together, right?
3: That's how you know he ain't married twice a day. Oh, my
1: right.
3: God.
1: Right.
3: I love twice a day. That ain't never.
1: Even when I was married, twice a day. That's all you get. I got to work. I got to pay you bills.
4: I'm going to check in wherever I am. Like, if I'm at work and I'm going somewhere else, I'm checking in there. Yeah. If I'm on my way home, what you want for dinner? I'm checking in. We can talk all day if we want, but it ain't got to be like, where you at, what you doing, what you doing, what you
1: doing.
0: Yeah, it's not with speculation, it's with love.
4: Right, right.
1: Just a little work.
0: Thank you for calling, Dale. We appreciate you.
1: Trust me.
0: All right. Bye, Dale.
1: Take care. Have a great day.
0: Shannon in Maryland is on the line. Hey, Shannon. So, should you have their password or should they have some privacy?
5: Good morning, Get Up Church. I love you all on y'all topics. Me, personally, I don't have time to be checking nobody's location because I got the best friend in the whole world, and that's the Holy Spirit. And if you out here living style, trust and believe, what's hidden will come to light.
0: It's true.
5: So I don't have time to be out there checking on nobody's location, nobody's password. I don't need all of that because I got the Holy Spirit, and He won't let me know if something's not right.
0: Listen.
5: I'm not trying to get all religious on y'all,
0: that's
5: but
0: true.
5: That's the truth.
3: Absolutely. You better get religious and talk about the Spirit.
0: Come on. Thank you for calling.
5: I'm Holy serious, Spirit. Man. It's too much for me out here to do than to be worried about somebody's location and their passwords or their phone.
3: That's
0: too much. That's a young girl's game. When you grown, you don't do all that.
4: Right.
0: Thank you for calling.
5: All right. Y'all have a good day. Bye-bye.
3: Let's go to Raleigh, North Carolina, and talk to James. James, you want somebody knowing where you at all the time, homie?
4: I'm sorry.
3: Erica, hold on. Let me let the ladies tell you the question. I was a little biased on that. I'm so sorry.
0: Should you have Erica? Each other's password, or are you entitled
4: I'm
0: to some privacy?
4: Blessing you.
6: I look at it like this. I've been married to my wife for 22 years. When you stand up there and say, I do, when she asks you for your password, you should say,
4: I do.
0: There you go.
6: You don't get no privacy when you're married. You don't deserve privacy.
4: You don't deserve it.
6: When you get married, you are one. Give it up.
0: Yes, you are. Yes.
4: Give it up.
0: Absolutely. Thank you for calling, sir. We appreciate you.
6: Love your nation. Love you.
0: Miss V from New Orleans is on the line. Hey, Miss V. So, should couples have each other's password, or should they have some privacy?
7: Good morning, everyone in the Get Up family. Well, I don't believe couples should have any privacy. You know, number one, when we get married, we say, you know, the two becomes one, right? And so, what happens is, whatever happens to one, if something is affecting the husband, it is affecting the wife because attitudes change, right? Things change, right? Privacy means there's something I don't want you to know. There's something I don't want you to see, right? Mm. But how can I cover you in an area and I don't know it's going on, right? Because we are covering one another, right? And I tell people when we're going through stuff and our spouse, you know, doesn't know, you know, so we have to walk around a certain kind of way around them, right? We have to talk a certain kind of way around them. And you don't want that, right? A lot of times, you know, people say, you know, there should be some privacy. There should be some alone time. I say, stay single. because that is not what God called us to do.
0: Seriously. That's not, yeah, that's not married life. Single, yeah.
7: Right? Good. Sometimes you have couples who believe that, you know, my wife got too much on her plate and or my husband has too much on his plate. You know, then you have the ones, you know what, I'm going to just let God deal with it and I'm going to get out of God's way. Let me leave you this nugget right here. You don't have the capacity to be in God's way. God lets you have your way. Understand the difference. And some people don't know that. You know what I'm saying? I've seen it happen. Great. I've seen, you know, people get private bank accounts and all this and that. So when you do that and something happens to you, your spouse does not have access and got to go through all kind of stuff to get to it, right? I had a friend.
3: My dear, we get it. You are right. You hit it home. Thank you. Thank you. We got to
2: take some other calls. She's going forth. That's her ministry.
7: Enjoy the rest of your day.
2: Okay, bye-bye.
0: Don and Raleigh is on the line. Don, should couples have each other's password or are they entitled to some privacy?
8: Well, I'm going to say yes, and I'm going to say this. Now, if they're secure, definitely. Now, I love my wife. I married 10 years younger. And, man, listen, I gave her my password, and she's sitting up there looking at conversations I'm having with my family. And she come back and said, hey, well, I don't, yeah, exactly. I'm like, why are you telling me about the recipe that my grandmama gave me for the sweet potato pie? You ain't even supposed to know about it. You know what I'm saying? Just as an example.
0: Yeah.
8: But yeah, if it's secure, you know what I'm saying? Yes, by all means. But we 7 years in, so hopefully it get a little better.
0: That's a good point. Yeah. The immaturity, which is still insecurity. You know what I mean? So.
8: Yeah.
0: Well, listen, that's the road you travel, my brother. Marrying somebody younger. We're praying for you. And we're praying for all of it. Thank you for calling.
4: Big Papa. Eric can say that's the road.
2: Oh, I love the Get Up Church.
4: Travel, listen.
2: Oh, Lord.
0: We love you, Get Up Church. I think everybody's pretty clear on this. Yeah. Yeah, you know, if you're married and.
4: Everybody but Griff.
0: Everybody but.
4: What we call it,
0: you should
4: as soon as we
0: be able to be honest with each other. You know what I mean? And if somebody's checking up, it's not because they don't trust you or, you know what I mean? I've thought about you. Where are you in the world? Where's my spouse? Where's the
3: I'm
0: person?
3: I'm right here.
0: Griff. Sure, let's call Anika after this.
3: Leave my wife. Yeah. Let me
0: gonna take her to lunch.
4: Meet me in the ladies' room.
3: Turn the phone off for 3 days.
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0: Good morning, good people. Let's get up. Mornings, I'm Erica Campbell. Loving Jesus and loving you on a wonderful Wednesday, September the 16th. That could go real wrong because I could just keep getting longer and longer and longer. But I'm not going to do that.
1: Yeah.
0: I'm not going to do
1: just
0: that.
1: Just like you do your yesterday.
2: I was about to say, now yesterday. With her hair moving. Always move her hair when you do that part, though.
0: Yes, I love it. Listen, coming up this hour, I've got the love talk. Just talking about flirting with the one that you love. We got to do more of it. Plus, trending topics with Cheryl Jackson and Griff will give us, not Griff, but Joy Taylor will give us the daily play. But Griff does have something to share. Go ahead, Griffington.
2: 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E, let me shout out Tanya and Dawn at Atlanta Fitness in Douglasville. 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
0: Very nice. Especially we love y'all,
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0: too.
2: Thank y'all
0: for listening. I love it. We got music on the way from Mary Mary, Bishop William Murphy, and CeCe Winans. Here's Sincere with After Tonight on Get Up Mornings. Ooh.

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3: Yes, it is time for the Love Talk of the Day, and something that I think all relationships could benefit from, and that is flirting. Being intentional with trying to say something just to make them blush or make them smile. Or,
4: right.
3: I'm telling you, it goes a long way throughout your day. And ladies, that's just not for us. That's for him, too. Whether you are sending a sweet message, a reminder of something that happened that was wonderful that only y'all can chuckle about. You know, that secret stuff that you can't really tell nobody. Yeah, that kind of stuff. It does wonders for your relationship, especially if you've had maybe a difficult conversation or dealing with something that's, you know, just not very sexy or cute or none of that. Just break it up a little bit with something that will bring you guys back together and get you out of the regular flow of day and work and business and bills and family and all of that. Make sure that you are always just dropping little things that'll make each other smile. I'm telling you, it works wonders. Child, I do it all the time. It works. Trust me. Make sure that you are infusing your love with more love, more of the cute things, more of the things that you said when you were dating, an old picture of a date that was really, really great, or something that made just y'all laugh. Just, you know, maybe get a card and find a picture, and not just on the phone, but actually print it out and put it in a card and send it with them to work. All that stuff is so, so cute. Trust me, child. Yes, infuse your love with more love. That is the Love Talk of the Day. I love you and I mean it. All right, guys, we got great gospel music on the way. Trending Topics is up next on Get Up Mornings.

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5: All right, so we are big fans of The Chosen, right?
4: Absolutely.
5: The Chosen, season 6 is a release. The trailer has been released, and I know this one, they teased about it leading up to the crucifixion of Christ. So this season that brings the global hit series to the most consequential day of human history, revealed last night by series creators and executive producers Dallas Jenkins during the live stream. Now, the teaser offers the first glimpse of the season ahead of season 6 premiere. November 15th is when it's going to air on Prime Video, y'all, with the episodes that launch and new episodes one episode weekly through December 6th. And the story doesn't end in streaming. The season finale arrives as a featured film exclusively in theaters on March 12, 2027. So the season will lead up until, Resurrection Sunday, and they're going to have the final episode in theaters.
3: Oh, so they'll show the series and then the final will be in theaters.
5: Yes, that final episode. So this will be epic.
3: I hate when they make us wait. I just want to watch it all.
5: Right. The hour has come before the sunset. Jesus of Nazareth will be dead. And season 6 captures the historic event of Jesus' final days through the lives of those who love him.
4: We need to do a watch party or something. I know it's a bunch of gang of people watching it. Like, we need to be at the premiere of the movie. Yeah.
5: All right, so season 6 is coming. That's big for us. And also big news, congratulations to Tasha Page Lockhart. She's got a baby girl. She calls her miracle baby. Adea is her name. And I saw Lisa posting as well, as grandma said, this is grandbaby number 6 for Lisa Page Brooks. And so they've been sharing their journey. Her and her husband, D'Angelo, has been sharing their journey because she didn't think she could have children anymore. She has scarring tissue and all of that. And she really wasn't even planning to. But, man, this is the little girl she's always wanted. Of course, she's already have two boys. And this is the first baby girl. And so I am really, really happy for her. She seems so happy with her marriage and all the things that's happening in her life. She's got a brand new single, He's on the Way, that's fire. So she's doing great things, and she's about to go on tour. Just had the baby, about to go on tour. She's going to be on that tour with Ricky Dillard. So look out for Tasha Page Lockhart, and congratulations to her. Yay! All right. If you're celebrating your birthday, you're celebrating today with Kyla Pratt, actor Ebony Smith, music soul child, his birthday is today. Tamron Hall, B.B. King was born today. And I've got a special birthday shout out to my friend Janice Thomas and Michael Gamble. Michael Gamble, his birthday is today.
3: Oh, yeah.
5: Mm-hmm. And if it's your birthday, well, happy birthday.
3: All right, guys, that's the trending topics for more birthdays. Here's Joy Taylor with the Daily Play on Get Up Mornings.
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6: This is a Daily Play with Joy Taylor. Technically, the 791 points scored ties the record set in week one of 2012, but it's still a great marker of future fun for football fans this season. Heading into the Monday night AFC showdown between the Broncos and Chiefs, teams in week one had averaged exactly 50 combined points per game. The 41-point output by Denver and Kansas City dropped the week one average scoring total down to 49.4. So that's just over 7 touchdowns a game. Definitely sign me up for that. 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And the only team that didn't score in double digits was, ironically, the high-powered Rams in Thursday night's loss to the Niners, and that was in Australia. 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

0: Y'all, I'm Erica Campbell, and we are at the end of our time. It's been a good day. I promise you, I love the Get Up Church. Y'all make me laugh and smile, and sometimes I'll be a little, yeah, because y'all special. We all special in the Get Up Church, but I hope you heard something that encouraged your heart today. We sure do appreciate you. I always say it, but it's true. We can't do the show without you, so thank you for listening. Cheryl and Griff, what'd you love about the show?
1: All right, Griff had us crying at the beginning of the show with Grace. That was his Mr. Griffin. And then at the end of it, we yelling at him. Like, wait.
0: Come on.
2: Right.
1: That's indicative to how the show goes. But really good stuff. Your love talk was Flirt. That was so, so good. Flirt with your babe. Flirt with your husband.
0: Do all these.
1: Do all the things. And then tell him where you're located, all right?
0: Praise God. Praise God. Griffington, you all right, precious?
2: You too. That's the worst part about having... Oh, and then Erica ain't even an older sister. It's Cheryl. See, I feel like Cheryl was going to be like, hey, Mom, look what Griff did today. I told him not to. He didn't. And then Erica right on the side. We was both. I was praying for him. And y'all sorry. I'm just saying that out loud. Y'all sorry. Stop
1: you
2: it.
1: Love us.
0: Listen,
1: so much.
0: You said the love talks is the reason you got married. We gonna be the reason you stay married.
1: Right.
2: How about that? I received.
0: Come on.
2: What am I supposed to say?
0: We whipping
2: now?
0: You in shape. We whipping you in. We whipping you in.
2: Real sergeant.
0: We got you, Lenika. It's been a good day, y'all. Listen, we'll be back tomorrow with so much more. So we want you to join us and tell somebody, tell a friend about Get Up Mornings. 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Also, if you miss anything, you can check out go to the podcast link either on Spotify or on Get Up Erica. Okay. Did I cover it all? I
1: think that's it. That's good. Yeah.
0: Yep. All right. So let's end with a word of prayer. Lord Jesus, you are good. You are faithful. You are kind. You are true. We commit ourselves to you. We surrender to you. Have your way in and through us, Lord. Help us to love right. Help us to walk upright before you. Order our steps, God. Illuminate every step. Let us follow where you lead. We will follow. We say yes to you, Lord. We'll be kind to those today. We'll be a reflection of your love today. We'll remember that you've got us covered. You keep us covered in your blood and in your love, Lord Jesus. So we thank you for keeping us safe from all hurt, harm, and danger. Keep us from all incidents and accidents. In the mighty name of Jesus, I pray. Thank God. Amen.
1: Amen.
0: Amen.
2: Amen.
0: Amen. All right, y'all. We'll see you tomorrow. Faith walking.
1: Love talking.
2: Enjoy living.
0: Oh, Get Up Mornings. Bye, everybody.
2: Love you, Mama.
0: Bye, Lily.
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1: Thank you, God, for giving us our identity in you. We can know who we are because we know whose we are. And we don't have to work for your approval. You've called us by name.

0: That's her latest right there, Renee Spearman. You know, she actually co-wrote that with Montel Jordan. Yeah, still one of my favorites right there with You Chose Me right here on Glory 98.5. Getting you ready for Friday, our Carolina's Mind, Body, and Soul Gospel Fest, as we've got somebody else that's going to be performing. I can't tell you who, but I will tell you it is a legend that's going to be hitting that stage. Yeah, this Friday, SIMT right here in Florence. That person is going to be joining Vashawn Mitchell, also Jarrell Smalls, Dr. James Mabel Jr., Uncle Reese, Fresh Start Worship, and tickets are available, $30. Yeah, you can head over to mindbodysc.com to get your tickets now, mindbodysc.com. And yes, you can get tickets at the door. Just bring exact change, but I would advise you get tickets now. That way you don't have to worry about this being sold out. Yeah, head over again, mindbodysc.com. Gonna have a great time hanging out with you. I am Robin. As Miss Beulah, she's gonna be checking in the noon hour. She's ready to hit us with a scripture. Plus, I've got your word of the day coming right after the Mississippi Mass Choir. Sincere is on the way. Jacalyn Carr and the latest from Corinne Hawthorne, his favorite.
1: Oh God! U.S. Olympians do it. 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

0: a new one right there. His favorite, Corinne Hawthorne, right here on Glory 98.5, Carolina's number one station for gospel music. With today's word coming from the King James Version of Lamentations 3:22, it is of the Lord's mercies that we are not consumed because his compassions fail not. You, friend, are still here because God's mercies have been carrying you, even though things could have taken us out emotionally, spiritually, or physically. His compassions toward us, they don't run out because we have bad days, make mistakes, or don't feel like we match up. Even the next verse is even stronger. They are new every morning. Great is thy faithfulness. On the way, some more great music. As I told you, Fresh Start Worship is going to be there on Friday, S-I-M-T. I've got you with You Are coming up. Plus, we've got one of your favorites from William Murphy III, Dorinda Clark Cole, plus Nia Allen and Major next.
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I'm meteorologist Hannah Bronner. Temperatures are going to be at least 10 degrees cooler than what we saw yesterday, with most areas in the low to mid 60s. Skies are going to be nice and sunny again today, and temperatures close to normal in the mid and upper 80s with comfortable humidity. 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

0: Glory 98.5, Carolina's number one station for gospel music. They make a great duo, Nia Allen and Major, right there with Just You Wait. 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All right, so get the app and check out the microphone feature. 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And speaking of your favorites in gospel, I've got you covered. Bishop Paul S. Morton is on the way. A little classic from Vanessa Bell Armstrong and the latest from Travis Green. We got Leper Song and more next.
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6: A better life with Dr. Sanjay Gupta.
7: The science continues to stack up. Alcohol just is not great for us, even in small amounts. It's actually toxic to the body. Look, we literally use alcohol to disinfect. Regular drinking raises the risk of high blood pressure, a weaker immune system, and several cancers. One researcher framed the cancer risk this way. One drink is kind of like one cigarette, he said. Now here's the good news. A lot of the damage done by alcohol can be undone if you cut back early enough. Your immune system can rebound within a week. Then some of the brain changes from drinking might start to recover within weeks to months. The key is not waiting so long that the damage becomes permanent. So if you've been looking for that nudge, that sign, that bit of encouragement to cut back, here you go. And I wish you luck. I'm Dr. Sanjay Gupta, helping you live a better life.
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1: Hey, it's your boy Rodney Jerkins. I'm here with my girl Vanessa Bell Armstrong, and we just want to let you know one

0: have his latest, Travis Green. That's Leper Song. I am Robin, getting you ready to ease into the afternoon. A couple things on the way. Something special is happening on Friday. Yeah, it's our Carolina's Mind, Body, and Soul Gospel Fest. But we've added somebody to that lineup, and we got to talk all about it. Yeah, I've got those details on the way. Plus, your midday motivation is coming. Pay attention to what's getting better. Yeah, a little something for you to nest on. Plus, she is on standby. Miss Beulah, she is ready to hit you with a scripture. That's coming up next hour. And get ready for some powerful word on this Wednesday. All compliments of Dr. Vera Mae Davis, New Nazareth Apostolic Church. Yeah, that powerful word right there, friend, is going to get you through the rest of your workday. And so will this great music and gospel. God did it. Kenny Lewis in one voice is on the way. Vashawn Mitchell, get ready to see him on Friday. SIMT. Yes, our Carolina's Mind, Body, and Soul Gospel Fest working together. His latest is coming. Joanne Rosario is on the way. And get ready for Joe Kia. So happy. I've got all of those and more next.
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This is a News 13 Network weather update. I'm meteorologist Hannah Rahner. Temperatures are going to be pretty much near normal for this time of year. We'll be in the mid and upper 80s, mostly sunny and no rain. The humidity will stay at a comfortable level once again. Overnight, we'll fall into the mid 60s, and Thursday's forecast is about the same, but humidity starts to increase a little. 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

0: 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And afternoons, we have Stellar Award winner Gospel Announcer of the Year, Trey Nicholson.
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I've got your midday motivation on the way. I love something for you to nest on. 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
1: You know, we're so quick to notice what's wrong. The bills that are still there, the relationship that's still a little complicated, the prayer that still hasn't been answered the way that we want it. But today, let's look again. You know, what's a little better than it was 6 months ago? What doesn't hurt quite as much anymore? What can we handle now that would have knocked us down last year? Let's give God credit for the inches, too. Because everything doesn't have to be a miracle overnight to still be progress. That's something to think about, right? Let's pay attention to what's getting better. Just a little something for you to nest on, friend. Be blessed.

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2: Hello, everybody. You got Miss Beulah May Walker on the line. I'm as live and I'm as in the flush. Something like that. Psalms 100, he said, make a joyful noise unto the Lord, all ye land. Serve the Lord with gladness. Come before his presence with singing. Something like that. That's Psalm 100, 1 through 2. That must be what they've been talking about. Talking about they're going to have the gospel fest. Carolina, mind, body, and the soul. The gospel fest. Say it's going to be the 18th, September 18th at 7 o'clock at the SIMT building. They got a heap of people going to be there. And if you miss it, you ain't going to know nothing about it. But listen, every day, every chance us get, us ought to make a joyful noise unto the Lord. You understand? And serve the Lord with gladness. Why? Because he woke us up this morning. He started us on a brand new day. He give us activity of us limb, something like that. And guess what? He is worthy. So you ought to be able to praise the Lord, something like that. You ought to be able to make a joyful noise unto the Lord. Listen here. I just come to tell you that, something like that. My name is Miss Beulah May Walker. What y'all having for lunch today? I'm just going to get me a hamburger. Matter of fact, I got to go right now.
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0: This is a News 13 Network weather update. I'm meteorologist Hannah Rahner. Temperatures are going to be pretty much near normal for this time of year. We'll be in the mid and upper 80s, mostly sunny and no rain. The humidity will stay at a comfortable level once again. Overnight, we'll fall into the mid 60s, and Thursday's forecast is about the same, but humidity starts to increase a little. 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
0: Middays with Robin. And afternoons, we have Stellar Award winner Gospel Announcer of the Year, Trey Nicholson.
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8: St. Luke 4 and 8. And we have one other scripture we are going to read, and that's from Deuteronomy, the 6th chapter. And we're just going to do a couple verses in there, and we're going on with our message for today. Amen. And Deuteronomy, the 6th chapter, St. Luke, praise God, 4 and 8. In the book of St. Luke is where our main text is coming from on today. St. Luke 4 and 8, and the word of God read, "And Jesus answered and said unto him, Get thee behind me, Satan, for it is written, You shall worship the Lord your God, and him only shall you serve." Amen. "And Jesus answered and said unto him, Get thee behind me, Satan. For it is written that you shall worship the Lord your God, and him only shall you serve." Amen. In the book of Deuteronomy, the sixth chapter, and we're going to do that 13 verse. We're asking that you would turn. Amen. Praise God. Amen. In the sixth chapter, in the 13th verse, it says, "You shall fear the Lord your God and serve him, and shall swear by his name." Amen. Praise God. You shall serve the Lord. In other words, what it's trying to say, it referring to worship. It's saying that we should worship God and worship him only. Amen. No matter what it looked like or seemed like, there's a lot of things look like God, a lot of things act like God. Praise God. But it said we should worship him and worship him only. Amen. Sometimes the enemy will try to get us to go in a different direction. Amen. But the word of God said that you should worship him and worship him only. It says to us in Deuteronomy that you shall fear the Lord. Amen. Not only fear him. Amen. But it's him and him only shall we serve. Praise God. So, amen. Today, when we look at the word of God and we look at what he's saying, and it's amazing that the message that the Lord gave to me today, and I kind of thought about, praise God, the things that we were rejoicing about our brother, praise God, what God is doing. Amen. And we have the thought for today, and I want you to just look at a neighbor, look at a person beside you, and you know, I don't know about you, but the enemy has been working in a lot of our lives. The devil has been working with our families. He's been working with some of us. Amen. And then not only he been working with some of us let him in, right? Amen. Because he can't get in until we let him. Sometimes we have to open the door and let him come in. A lot of times he keep knocking, and you know, he just like it used to be on the train. They don't do it quite like that now, but there used to be a time on the train when you're riding along on the train, there a guy be walking through there, and he have this thing over his shoulder and have a box sitting there, and he got all kind of stuff to offer you. Amen. Offer you chewing gum.

0: En garde!
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2: Somebody say, Miss. I said, what? Say, the little boy got your can and gone. And child, that boy could run. I ran too. Amen. He ran in the house. And when I got to the door, the mama says, amen. First of all, she said he wasn't in there. And I know he was in there because I ran into the door. And then I told him he took all my money. And she said, well, I'll talk with him. But anyway, I never got a chance to see him. I said, but you tell him this, he's going to lose more than he gained. Something going to happen to him for that. Amen. But I said to myself, I'm going to fix it the next time when I went back. So somebody, and I believe they know what they were doing, somebody gave me a little bag, pretty little blue bag. And purple bag. Yeah, purple. Thank you. I know somebody know. I forgot the color. Oh, bless the name. Purple bag. And the crown was gold, with a gold crown on it. Amen. Purple bag with ground, and it had a little screen on it. So I said, I'm gonna take this. They said, take this and put your money in it. Say, and you don't have to worry about nobody taking it. And here I am, so ignorant, didn't know what I was doing. Got the bag, put it on my arm. And you know, I was just carrying it around, and my money, I said, if he get my money today, he gonna have to get my arm. So a lady came, amen, that knew me real good, and she said, Sister Vera, how you doing? I said, I'm fine. She kept looking at me. She said, well, I see you got a little bag there. Heard somebody took your money. You got a little bag there to keep them from taking your money. I said, yeah. I said, I tell you what. And I started swinging around. Yeah, they're going to have to take me out today to get mine. She said, Sister Vera, I said, what? She said, I know you don't know no better. I said, what? She said, child, that's a little liquor bag. I said, a liquor bag? She said, yeah, one of the most expensive little liquor bag. Liquor be in there. She said, that's a liquor bag that you got. And she went down and I went down. I said, oh, my God. Oh, God, I wanted to find the person that gave me the bag so bad. Amen. You know, sometimes the devil set you up. You know, a lot of people probably came by there that day and said, uh-huh. A lot of people came by me that day and knew I had a little liquor bag. I didn't know nothing about it. She said, yeah, and then the worst thing about it, she said, and I said, yeah, Crown Royal. She said, what? She said, you don't know no better. She said, that's a liquor bag. I said, oh, my God. Amen. I said, but the Lord know. A lot of other people didn't know, but God know. I got rid of that bag. Amen. And I be careful what people give me. The devil will set you up. I mean, no, the devil set you up. Amen. Praise God. So he set me up and out there for a big crowd. And here I am turning a liquor bag on my arm. Oh, God, if you don't help me, that's something I never drank in my life. I never drank any liquor in my life. Amen. Praise God. But you know what? When they saw that bag, I couldn't tell them nothing. Amen. They say, pray. She's swinging a bag like that. She just bold with it. Because you know, some people bold with what they do. Can I get a witness? Praise God. But I want you to turn around and I want you to look at somebody today, because we got to tell the devil, amen, today something. Look at that person. See that person as the devil. Lord, help us. See whoever sits inside you, look at him as the devil. Y'all scared? Now look at him. Say, devil, you are fired. Look at somebody else. I'm came to fire you today. You fired. We're going to put you out of business. Amen. Praise God. Amen. Let them know you can't work in me no more. You can't live in me no more. Amen. Praise God. Tell them it's over. All right. Y'all believe that? Give God a praise in here. Amen. Praise God. You know, praise God, that word, and I don't know about you, but anybody ever been fired on a job? And you thought, and especially sometime at a time that you thought everything was going good and you thought things were going right, and all of a sudden, amen, they're going to come to you and say, you fired. And then sometime,

The reason why you are fired, because some people just don't like you. Can I get a witness? And then sometimes there's somebody that want to come above you, and they want your position, so they'll set you up and they'll allow you to get your position. And sometimes we do things to get fired. Amen. Stay up all night long and be late. Amen. They don't give you but so many tardy days. Amen. Don't have so many absent days. And some of us get fired while we're on trial. That's a shame. 60 days or 30 days, how long they got, you know that's a probation time. And then in the midst of that, you get fired on your probation time. Tell somebody something wrong with that picture. Because when you're on a probation time, that means that you're going to work harder than you ever did before to make sure you get that job. That is, if you want the job. And I say, anything is better than nothing as long as, amen, praise God, it's legal. Can I get a witness? Amen, is it legal? Amen, praise God, if you ain't got no money, you ain't got nothing, even if you got hired to sweep a yard, rake a yard, you ought to do it real good. Because that's some income coming in. Can I get a witness? And we be faithful over a few things, what the Bible says. He'll make us rule over many. And sometimes, even with God, sometimes, the jobs and position that he gives us, we take it lightly. We don't take it seriously. And a lot of time, praise God, amen, in the midst of that, God will move you and put somebody else in your place. Can I get a witness here? Amen. But, amen, some of us, amen, at some time or another, praise God, some have been fired off a job. Amen. Or something really happened and caused you to lose that job that you want. Praise God. Sometimes employees are fired because of poor performance. Sometimes you're not performing good. I often say that many times when new businesses is open, people, they're hired sometimes way more people than they need. Sometimes a new business is open, they'll hire up to 100 people and not gonna hire about 15. Amen. So I'm not gonna, and so what they do is they watch you. They watch your performance. They see, amen, if you're gonna be on time. They're gonna see if you're gonna work. You know, some of us don't do nothing but what they say do. Can I get a witness? You're working in the store, and they said to you, amen, you handle this department. And long as nobody don't come and ask you nothing, you doing something else, sometimes slipping and talking on the phone, in the bathroom, take more breaks than the boss take. Amen. Every time you try to take, well, I don't have nothing to do. Find something to do. Amen. If you have to fix that shelf 10 times a day, keep changing it around. Stay busy. Find something to do. Amen. A lot of time they try you to see if you're going to do that. And that's what they want you to be. Amen. To a place that, amen, even if you done ran out of what they say do, find you something to do. Nobody don't want you sitting down on their job when you're supposed to be working. Can I get a witness? Amen. They don't want you. Sometimes we have a sitting job. And even though you don't have nothing to do but look at the person and make sure they have what they want, and every time they come in, you snoring. You sleeping. How you gonna watch somebody and you sleeping the whole time? Amen. If you're working, I've heard some work at night. They say, well, you can go to, they give you a bed. You can go to bed too, and you can sleep. But then you got to wake up sometime during the night to try to check on the patient, right? You don't want them to die while you sitting and sleeping. You sleeping and wake up, they gone. Am I talking right? Amen. You don't know what might happen during the night. So we got to be careful at what we do. And because of sometimes the things we do and how we do it, we lose our job. We're fired. Amen. So praise God, when we think about, amen, the devil, praise God, and how, amen, he comes in and he come in our lives. The only way the enemy can get in our lives, we got to allow him do it. We got to let him do it. Amen. Praise God. Yes, sometimes he'll try to break the door down. Sometimes he'll try to get in. But you got to open up to him. You got to allow him, because he's going to come. He's going to try you with everything that he got. Amen. Temptation going to come. Amen. But in the midst of that, you got to make up in your mind, and especially if you're saved, for God I live
and for God I'll die. Amen. And then, praise God, when you're saved, and even when you're not saved, the devil will come, amen, and make your offer for something that you never done in your life. Can I get a witness here? Amen. Devil fool you, praise God. It's a setup. Some things are just a setup. So you got to be careful about setups. Amen. Somebody never given you money before and come giving you a whole lot of money. Amen. You better find out where all that money came from. And y'all get quiet on me if you want. You better find out where all that money come from. And then you better find out, praise God, the next thing you better find out is real money. Because a lot of counterfeit money going on. Amen. Praise God. You don't want to go to jail, praise God, spending money they done stole from the bank. Sometimes they stole some. You know they not working, they ain't got no job, and they come giving you all that money. You better check it out. Amen. I don't care if your light bill is due. You better check it out. Praise God, because you may wind up, amen, and don't have to worry about paying no light bill. Sit in the jail and they'll pay it for you. Amen. So you got to be careful, amen, praise God, because the devil will set you up. Amen. He set you up, amen, to get you, amen, to do things that he wants you to do. How many of y'all have ever watched a show on TV by Donald Trump, The Apprentice? Amen. Praise God. And I haven't watched it a whole lot, but I have watched it. And I like what he do when he get people on there. He bring them on there. He want them to show themselves, amen, responsible. Show them, most of the time, he'll give them some money and tell them to go and make more money off it. Praise God. He wanted to learn you how to prosper. Want to learn you how to take what you got, amen, and make it move. And so, amen, a minute time, amen, he will bring in people and he would have them to go around and do a business or do whatever, amen. And they, all of them is fighting toward, amen, being able to one day to run one of his business, amen, his casinos, amen, one of his stores, one of the places that he got. But Donald Trump is a diligent man. I'm going to say it like that. Because the Bible says, amen, praise God. And whatever we do, we got to learn how to be diligent in business, amen. So he's saying that we got to learn, amen, how to be firm in business. We got to learn when we are doing business, learn how to take a stand. Amen. Praise God, because a lot of time, amen, when we are, especially being children of God and saints, people consider us as being weak and people try to run over you. Can I get a witness here? Amen. But praise God, Trump, praise God, he's a millionaire, amen, triple millionaire, billionaire, amen. He lost millions and millions and act like he hasn't lost anything. But on his show, he's trying to help people learn how to be responsible and show you how you can take little and make a whole lot out of it. Amen. He a lot of time, praise God, he's been criticized. He went through a lot of stuff. But yet, amen, he stands firm on what he believes. Amen. So all of them want to win, amen, and become one of his big business partner, because they know if they can become one of his big business partner, they'll never have to worry about money no more, as long as they do right. So they work hard to do it, and in doing it, we find out that ever so often when they come back together, somebody gonna get fired. And it looked like he don't have no trouble to say the word, "You're fired." Amen. And one thing about it, when he fired them, you'll never see them no more. You'll never hear from them no more. He don't even give them time to explain. You get your bag, pack your bags, and you know what they used to say? Hit the road, Jack. Your time is up. So, in other words, he had no problems telling them they were fired. And still don't. Amen. And look like he don't grieve about it. Amen. So, praise God, when he tell them they fired, amen, they know that that's it. So, that's one of his favorite words went on there. You're fired. Amen. So when we think about the devil, amen, even in that situation, we find, amen, that the devil have gotten himself into some of our lives. And some of them, praise God, he got in there in a cunning way. And praise God, after you open the door, see, amen, he can't get in unless you open the door to let him get in. And once he get in there, he don't want to go nowhere. Amen. He want to stay there. He set up his home. And then he go back and get all his friends to come in. How many of y'all see the advertisement about these little demons, amen, when you got a cold? Them little green men. And they set up house.
They set up house and they call their friends in. And they tell them to bring your friends. Come on, they party and they have a good time. Amen. And you suffering and you can't breathe and look like you just can't make it. So that's the way the devil do. So you got to find something to put him out. You got to kick him out. Amen. Praise God. So you got to tell him, devil, you're fired, and mean it from your heart. You got to let him know, amen, that you can't live here no more. You got to get out of here. Amen. Because you say, well, how is fire? We hire him. When we let him come in, when we open the door and we let him come in, let him do the things that he want to do when he want to do it, we hired him, we let him come in. He said, I ain't going nowhere. Amen. And praise God. And we got to be determined, amen, that we're going to get him out. Amen. The Bible says that once, amen, when you get saved and the devil is put out of your house, he goes out and try to find him seven more demons. And those seven more is more powerful than the one was before. And then, praise God, he walking around mumbling and grumbling. Amen, I'm going back to my house. He done claimed you as his house. He said, I'm going back to my house. And I'm not going by myself. I'm going to get seven more strong than me. Because they put me out, I'm going to get seven more just as strong as I am. So he get him seven more demons and he come back. And then it's eight times harder than it was before. And you know what he say? Because he already done claimed you. He said, I'm going back to my house. I was comfortable at my house. That was my house. And they put me out. But I'm going back and I'm going to see what they can do this time. But listen, it's up to you whether he get back in there or not. It's up to you whether you allow him to come back again. And because he's going to come back with more stuff than he did before. Can I get a witness? Amen. The devil, amen, praise God. Only thing he want to do is get you set up and get you to a place, praise God, that he can easily take you down. Amen. He's not worrying about, praise God, all the things that may happen to you. He's not worrying about how he's going to trouble you and hurt you. All he want to know, amen, how he can take you down. Especially if you are saved and you have Christ in your life. He's not worrying about the people he already got because he already got them. Amen. All he's doing is trying to keep them where they at. Keep them happy. Whatever make you happy, I'm going to try to keep you happy. But he want to get those, amen, that are living right. Those that made up their mind, for God I live and for God I die. He want to get preachers out the pulpit. He want to get the deacons out the deacon board. He want the mothers out the mother's board. He starts up with the top. Because he said, if I can get the head, I can get the body. Amen. It don't matter to him about I'm a pastor and how long I've been pastor. He'll try anybody. Amen. Don't think that you're the only one. Amen. He'll come up against anybody. But it's up to you, amen, to know him. It's up to you to keep your eyes open, keep your heart and mind open, and get into the word of God that you might be able to know him when he come. He come dressed up in all kind of clothes. He come looking good. He come smelling good. Amen. He come with big promises. He come telling you he'll do this and he's going to do that. Amen. And especially when you're going through a hard trial, you're going through a test, and you've been praying and praying, you've been fasting and fasting, and just look like God ain't gonna come. You know, preachers say you've been praying, I've been fasting, and seem like God wasn't coming. Amen. So after you done prayed, you done fasted and prayed, and look like nothing happening, things getting worse instead of getting better. Sometimes the enemy says, if you throw in the towel, just give up, I can do it for you. He said, remember when you was out there, you remember how I took care of you, you remember the things you had. Amen. He began to remind you, and then before you know anything, you wind up going back behind him. But don't let the devil fool you. Praise God. Amen. Our deacon James said, had a song, amen, that he put together. He said, the devil is knocking at my door, saying, come on down, let me use you some more. He said, oh no, you done fooled me one time, you ain't gonna fool me no more. Amen. And that's the way the devil is. He'll keep knocking at your door. Amen. Say, come on down. Amen. So praise God, when he look at you and see you holding on to your morality, amen, he holding on to your steadfastness, he see that you have a sense of right from wrong. When he see, praise God, that you can hold on like Job did to your integrity, amen, you're not gonna let go. He gonna come in and try, amen, to stop you. Even praise God, if he can do something, amen, that would, amen, just hit you so hard. Someone caused something to happen to somebody that close to you. Amen. He don't care. All he want to do is get your attention. And then he wants you to feel like that God don't care and God don't love.
love you. But somebody wrote a song that you don't have, you can't hurry God, you just have to wait. You got to trust him. That's the main thing with God. You got to trust him and give him time. He may not come when you want him, but he's on time, God. Can I get a witness? I don't care how long it takes, don't invite the devil in. I don't care how long it takes, don't allow him to set up house in your home. Praise God. Don't allow him, amen, to come in your mind and in your body. Guard your heart. Because praise God, when the devil get in your heart, sometimes it's hard to get him out of there. Amen. He's not just going to leave because you say, devil, leave me alone. Mm-mm. Amen. He ain't going to do that. Amen. Because a lot of times he know that you don't really mean it. You got to get down to business with the devil. Praise God. Amen. Stop me. I'm saved. The devil trying to present himself. Amen. Come on and go. Since it, no, I'm saved. And where you going? What you going to do when you get there? What is all about? What time it going to be? But I'm saved. Why you asking all them questions if you saved? Amen. Why you asking all those questions? Why you want to know what's going on? Why you want to know what's happening? Amen. Praise God, because he already done got your attention. And once he gets your attention, he's going to come with more stuff to try to take you out. Can I get a witness here? Amen. The devil says, amen, praise God, to you, praise God. I want to use you, praise God, in a lot of ways. He bring on sexual promotion, amen, to try to show you, praise God, amen, how it's better out there than in here. Sometimes, praise God, he try to get you to scam money. Sometimes on jobs, people get fired because the money look too good. The man trusts you with all the money. They trust with all the money coming in, the bookkeeping and everything, and it gets so good, you done figured out a way how you can slip some money out and slip it back in before they know it. The devil is a liar. The devil is a liar. I don't care how much they trust you with. Amen. Let them know they can trust you. Sometimes it's just a test. Can I get a witness? My mama said sometimes they'll test you, leave when you're working, leave money all around to see if you're going to move it. Sometimes they know how many packs of beef they got in their freezer. They know, praise God, how many packs of pork chops they got in their freezer. You get you a pack every now and then and take it home with you. God, if you don't help me. Amen. Working in the schoolhouse with all that food at, and every now and then you take you something and take it with you. The devil is a liar. Amen. Working, praise God, where all these things that you want, and you're going to slip some, amen, in your coat. Slip some, praise God. Go to work. You know you've been wearing them pants all the time. Go to work with a big old long wide skirt on. Amen. People, praise God, got used to that mess. Praise God, because they know that you do that to carry something out with you. Can I get an amen? Yeah. That's what they told us at the airport. They checked every one of us out, and we nothing didn't buzz, didn't nothing ring. Amen. They made every one of us that were going through that line, it was about 5 or 6 of us, went through the line. We flying. Amen. Went through the line. They step aside over here, please. I said, why? And then they were searching us and checking us down. And I said to the lady, I said, I want to know why you checking us. Didn't nothing sign out. She said, these long skirts y'all got on back to work me to death. I said, oh, my God. Oh, my God. There were too many of us with skirts on. And they were long skirts. And she figured we had something hid under them skirts. So they said they got to check everybody with them skirts on. And I found out that, praise God, that there's a lot of way that people bring things in, go to the store and steal, amen, and put them under them skirts. Go in there a size 8 and come out a size 18. All the stuff that you done hid. Amen. The devil will set you up. He'll set you up. But even in the midst of setting you up, you better be careful. Amen. And say, God, I thank you for what I have. If it ain't worth working for, it ain't worth having. Can I get a witness here? Amen. So the devil will set you up, call you to steal. That'll call you to get fired in a minute. Devil set you up sometime when you're working in the store as a cash register. Amen. A cashier. Amen. You're working at the cash register as a cashier. And you're in there working, and then your friend's going to come by. Know the thing was $100. Throwing up 5 hands. Give it to me for 50. They got cameras. They're watching you. You ain't that slick. And you get your buddies, and it's charging 2 or 3 things and let 3 or 4 go by. The devil is a liar.
I told one of my little girls I raised when she was working in the store as a cashier, I said, don't you cut no slack for nobody. I said, if your mama rise from the grave and come in there and say, give me this, I said, mama, you got to go back to the grave where you came from, because I ain't going to do it. I said, I come in there, don't give me no slack. If I know some of them, amen, I don't even want to go by. And some of us, amen, we put our families in trouble because the devil set you up. Can I get a witness? Amen. Praise God. A form of stealing. You'll get back for a little while, but after a while, it'll catch you. Can I get a witness? How many hands ever got caught in the cookie jar? Stealing and taking, amen. Praise God, from the mama, from your daddy. It starts in your home. Amen. Taking out the mama pocketbook. Stealing some stuff that you ain't got no business taking. Amen. Ask for it, and they don't give it to you. They don't mean for you to have it. Oh, y'all going to get off of me? I'm trying to tell you how the devil set you up. He'll set you up, and then a lot of us will invite him in, and we'll hire him to work in us. Can I get a witness? Amen. Praise God. So I want you to know that life is short and brief. We've got to be on the lookout for him. Amen. The devil, praise God, will tell us everything he can to try to stop us, but God is able. You got to tell the devil, you're fired. Amen. Somebody today need to fire the devil. Touch the neighbor and say, neighbor, is it you? Fire him. Don't lay that devil off. Because if you lay him off, that means he's going to come back again. Can I get a witness? Amen. When you lay a person off, they're expecting to come back. Sometimes we'll lay him off. Amen. Don't relocate him. Because if you relocate him, amen, that means, praise God, that wherever you go, you're going to the same job and he'll be right there. Sometimes we'll change stores. Oh, God, if you don't help me with this message today. We done got hit belts as much as we could. Now we're going to hit Sears and Roebuck. Change your location. The devil said, relocate. You relocate, and you got the same thing going on there. Can I get a witness? Don't downsize them. When a company, and I was looking to say, when a company downsizes, it doesn't get rid of everybody, just some of the workers. When the devil downsizes, he is not fired. We just don't do as much wrong as we were doing before. We just slow down with it. We better slow down a little bit. We're going to downsize it. We're not going to do as much as we were doing. And that's what the devil wants us to do. Can I get a witness? Amen. Praise God. The only way, amen, you're going to stop that devil, you got to fire him. You can't work in my life no more. You can't work in my mind no more. You're not working in my home no more. You're not working on it. And I saw it. Hey, you're not working with me no more. You got to go. You got to go. Amen. We had to tell that devil, we got to mean it just like Donald Trump does. You're fired. Amen. And no second thoughts about it, that you're fired and don't come back around my door. Amen. I don't want you to knock. You know, he's going to try you anyway, but you got to make up in your mind that devil, you don't have no parts here. Can I get a witness? You got to let the devil know who the boss is. Amen. Praise God. And you know, praise God, you let him know that God is my boss. Jesus is my boss. And you got to go. I got a backup. It's not just only me. I got a backup. Can I get a witness? Praise God. The devil will set you up. I was reading it now, and I find out how the devil had set this man up. Amen. Praise God. It's just a parable. Praise God. And says, praise God, he was a pimp. And but he was good in the neighborhood. He would always help people. You know, sometimes people are bad, but they still help people. Amen. That's they did try to help people. Say, if I help people, then that'll, you know, God will give me a little bit of time for that, just being nice to people. So he would help people. One day, amen, he was walking around, and it said that, praise God, while he was walking around, he walked across the street, and a car hit him and killed him. And said when he opened his eyes, he was at the pearly gate in heaven, and he met St. Peter. And he said, oh, God, I thank God for making it. But St. Peter said, no. He checked his record. He said, I don't know why you're here. Don't look like you're supposed to be here. He said, but that's all right. I'm here. Let me in. He said, no. He said, I got, there's some rules and there's some things we got to do. He said, but since I'm here, let me go on in. He said, no. He said, I tell you what we're going to do. He said, you're going to spend a day in hell, and you'll get a chance to spend a day in heaven. And when you spend your day in hell and spend a day in heaven,
7, I'm going to give you opportunity to choose. You can choose which one you want. So he said, first, I'm going to send you the fresh day to hell. So he's sitting in hell and said, look like he just got on the elevator and went down, down, down, down, down, down, down, down, down, down. And said, by the time he hit, the elevator went out, said, all he could see was all these pretty women, and oh, they were going on, and some of them coming and just hugging him and kissing him, and they were partying, and they were having a good time, and all day long, they were just partying and having a good time, and said, even the devil came and said, I'm Satan. He met and said, I'm Satan, and offered him a drink, and they were drinking, partying. Oh, they had a good time. The day was gone. You know, sometimes when you're having a good time, the day go by fast, and the day was gone for it. No, and then said, the dawn, it's time to go. He said, oh my God, the day gone already? And he said, yes. And so, praise God, he had to get back on the elevator and go up, up, up, up, up. So he went back to the pearly gate. So Peter says, I'm gonna give you a chance to spend a day here, just one day here. And say the whole day, the only thing he did was ride on the clouds and play his harp and play his music. And all day long, that was he doing, on the clouds, riding and playing, you know, the harps and all that stuff. And when it got through, then the day was over with. And St. Peter said, well, you spent your day in hell, and you spent a day in heaven. Said, now, which one you want? He said, well, it's hard, it's sad to say, but I had a good time down in hell. He said, it was a good time. He said, but it kind of boring up here. He said, so I'ma choose hell. He said, okay, don't put him in the elevator. By the time he was going down four, he could hit there again. He could feel the heat coming up. Amen. When it got there, everybody was looking like they were sad. All them people that he saw before, they were worrying and they were going around moaning and groaning from the heat and all the stuff, the torment they were in, and the devil met him. He said, ain't you Satan? He said, yeah. He said, what going on here? He said, yesterday when I was here, everybody was having a good time. He said, everybody was just going on and on. And he said, they were dancing, now them same people raggling in the heat here in the fire. And everybody looked sad and looking pitiful. He said, yesterday we were recruiting, but today you done been hired. So that's the way the devil do. He set you up. He make it pretty. Make it seem so good. But then after you get into it, it's another story. I said, it's another story. I mean, yes, it's a story. But let me tell you something. It's true. He'll set you up to recruit you. He'll make it look good to recruit you. But then after he gets you, it's another story. You need to tell that devil, amen, you may have recruited me, but I want you to know you're fired now. Because I'm getting out of here. Amen. While the blood is still running warm in your vein, we got an opportunity, praise God, to tell the devil to back up. We got an opportunity. I don't care, amen, how he worked. I don't care what he done. I don't care how he did it. You ought to tell the devil, you got to go. It's time to go. Amen. So it's up to you. It's up to every individual. I can't make you. I can't, you know, praise God, I can't follow you. But I'm telling you, amen, time is short. Time is short. Amen. I'm telling you, sooner or later, we got to leave here. Don't let the devil fool you and set you up. Amen. Yes, it seems like he'll give you the best of things. He'll get you set up. Amen. To the point that you don't want to walk away from it. But you tell him, I got to go. Amen. You got to tell him. Amen. Something he don't hook on drugs. You need to say, God, you know, sometimes you can tell the devil he's fine, but you don't have enough strength to make him go. Amen. But I want you to know that Jesus is your boss. He's your backup. He said, I'm a present help in a time of trouble. If you can't do it, God will help you. Now, some of us don't have the power. Matter of fact, none of us really don't have the power just to find ourselves, but God will. Amen. Say, God, help me. Amen. He's a present help. He'll help you. He'll be there for you. Amen. Praise God. I thank God, because God don't have no special people. God don't have no particular people that he'll help. He'll help anybody. If any man coming to him, he will in no wise cast him out. If you need help, God will help you this morning. Oh my God, you ought to tell God, I'm casting all my cares upon you because I love you. Oh, and I know you care for me, God. And I'm down in this valley and I need to get home. I can't do it by myself. I've tried before. I'm over there, son. Hey, glory to God. Hallelujah. I tried to do it before, but look at me now.
just simple. I was, oh my, did they say? I was just talking, we were talking about some things. Me and a friend of mine were talking about some things that we've given up, amen, to better our health. And they were saying to me, you know, whatever you do, when you give it up, don't go back at it. Don't even try it, because you can get in trouble with it. Say, I gave up Pepsi Colas for 4 years because it was against my health. 4 years. And said, so one day, just looked like I had a gas pocket or something. And I just needed something to burp with. And I didn't have no Tums and didn't have nothing, but there was a Pepsi Cola sitting up there. And said, I'm going to take a swallow of this Pepsi Cola. You know, most of the time you do that, it'll help you to burp. Said, I'm going to take a taste of this Pepsi Cola. And say, guess what? I've been drinking them ever since. That way the enemy will set you up. Even though ain't nothing wrong with drinking a Pepsi Cola, but just the scenario, how he'll set you up. Amen. Praise God. A little leaven will leaven the whole lump. Amen. You get a little bit, you know, you can get a little bit of yeast and put it in a little ball of bread by the size of a golf ball. But if you put that yeast in it and let it sit up overnight, oh my God, it'll be 5 times bigger than it was before. And that's what the Bible's saying. A little yeast, amen, will level the whole lump. You get a little bit of something, amen, and praise God, the devil get you hooked on it. And so you know the thing, it's getting bigger and bigger. But you need to tell him, amen, devil, get back. I'm getting ready to let you go. I've been holding on you too long. But I know somebody. I done tried. And then I fell off the wagon. I tried. Whatever it is that I've been doing, I tried to get away from it. But look, like here I am again. But this time, I'm getting some more force. I'm going to reach back. And I'm going to get Jesus. I'm going to get my helper. Amen. Because I know that he's able. Praise God. He can do it. I need him to help me. Amen. And you ought to cry to God and say, Lord, I want you to come in my life. Lord, I need your help. Cast your care upon him because he cared for you. Amen. You got to get down, really mean it from your heart. Amen. Don't play with God and don't play with the devil. The more you play with the devil, the more he gets you. Can I get a witness? Praise God. You got to tell him, I'm laying aside every weight and the sin that so easily beset me. I'm going to run this race that is set before me. God didn't deliver you, stay delivered. You can't stay delivered hanging around people doing the same thing that you used to do. Amen. If you was a drug addict, you ain't got no business being buddy-buddy with a drug addict. If you was an alcoholic, you ain't got no business being buddy-buddy with a drinker. Y'all better get off of me. If you was a sex addict, you ain't got no business being around, amen, Floozy and John Doe. Can I get a witness? You got to change your ways. You got to change what you're doing. You can't hang with the same people. You can't hang in the same places. Come on now. Oh, I got enough Holy Ghost to go in the club. Yeah, you go in there. When you come back, you're going to bring something with you. Amen. The devil is busy. You ain't got no business being in there. Glory to God. And I'm going to tell you something. If you're saved and the devil, amen, the people know you're saved, they don't want you around them no way. Because they think you're another Jonah. And they don't want God to come and get you and get them too. Can I get a witness? Praise God. Hallelujah. Because baby, you're in trouble. Because it's a bad thing when you play with God. It's a bad thing. My God. Hallelujah. When you try to hold God in one hand and the devil in another. It don't work. Touch somebody and say it won't work. Say fire the devil. Say fire the devil. Come on, let's fire that devil. Tell him you gotta get out of my life. Hey, glory to God. Hallelujah. Praise God. And then we got to look at our friends, our loved ones. Look at our children. We got to start speaking words in their life. Amen. Then we got to ask God, Lord, I know you can do it. They can't do it, but you can do it. Oh, my God. Some of them got tangled up with people they don't need to be tangled up with. Some of them got caught up in the wrong places. Y'all better get off of me because I'm going to preach it anyhow. Oh, my God. Hallelujah. Hallelujah. But you all say, God, they don't have enough strength to get away from it. They don't have enough

know you's able. He can do anything but fail. Can I get a witness? Abraham was 100. Sarah was 90. When you have 100-year-old man having a baby, but God planted a seed. God said all things is possible with him. Glory to God. At the age of 190, they brought forth a child. Can I get a witness? God is able to do anything but fail. It doesn't matter how long you've been in it. Doesn't matter how long, praise God, you've been deep sinking. My God, God said, all I want to know, do you want help? I want to know how bad do you want it?

0: need what I forsake. I want to know how bad do you want it? The devil, he don't care. Oh God, about you being a mother. He don't care about you being a deacon. Can I get a witness? My God, hallelujah, he doesn't care. My God, he don't never take a break. He don't never take a day off. Can I get a witness? He don't never take a vacation. Thank you, Jesus. And I'm going to tell y'all something. Don't fool yourself. I beat the devil running and I'm so glad. So glad. You think, amen, because he ain't bothered you in the last 2 days. You done outran him. You're going to beat the devil running. And I'm so, you ain't going to never beat him running. He'll be there when you get there. But guess what? God will help you. Oh, my God. You remember I preached the message, the strength of the weak is link. Glory to God. I don't care how weak you may be. The devil let his guard down because he think you can't come out. But praise God, if you seek the Lord, if you call on him in secret, he'll reward you openly. Oh God, don't let the devil know everything about you. Something we don't need to even speak out. Amen. If you're weak, God, not say I'm weak. Don't speak your weak. Say I'm strong. Glory to God. With the power of God, I'm strong. Because God make me strong. Don't say, well, I just don't know what I'm going to do. Oh, Lord. The doctor said this, and the doctor said that. I might as well go ahead on and die. When you go on and die, I'm going to live. You tell yourself, I'm going to live. You can speak defeat. You can speak the wrong things over your life. Or you can speak the right things over your life. God, if you don't help me. Oh, I'm about to get through here today. But my grandbaby came in my office today and told me up. He said, Grandmama, he said, I was on TV this week. I said, what? Y'all remember the message that Charlene preached? Oh, no, Charlene. On Youth Day, Teen Sunday, and he declared, I'm gonna make me a place. He said, I'm gonna be diligent, and I'm gonna work hard, and I'm gonna make me a place. It's time out for sitting on the bench. He always sit on the bench. You know what? He meant that thing. He spoke it in the atmosphere. He said, I was on TV, because I done got me a place. I'm a tiger. What is a tiger? What is it? Whatever it is, what is it? Talk to me. A guard, whatever. I don't know nothing about no football, but he got him a good position and was showed on TV in his position. Said, I got up there 2 or 3 or 4 times and I did my thing. Let me tell you something. You got to speak a word. You got to speak it in the atmosphere. You got to get to the place that you tell the devil, I'm tired. I'm tired of you messing with me. You got to tell him and speak it in the atmosphere. He spoke it in the atmosphere. And guess what? He got his position. Not only he get a position, but he was shown on TV in his position. Y'all better get off of me. You better tell the devil you're fired. You're not gonna mess with my mind no more. Glory to God. Some of the young people, I mean, been waiting a long time. Time look like your clock is ticking out and look like ain't nobody coming. So the devil said, let's get the first thing you see. The devil is a liar. I want you to know that God got something good waiting on you. Don't settle for anything. Don't settle for no anything. Praise God. Amen. Say, God, I'm still waiting on you. And devil say, you're ugly. And this about you. And say that about you. Say, devil, you's a liar. Because God don't make ugly people. God, everything God made is good. I don't care what you say, because what may be ugly to you may be pretty to somebody else. Y'all better get off of me. And I'm going to tell you something. You find out some of the people that you be talking about ugly, they got more handsome people than you got. You home worrying about that handsome man that you got home. You home worrying and crying all night long, worrying about him, and they got theirs and going, I don't understand about them. Because know how to treat the man. Know how to treat the woman. Can I get a witness? You got good character about you. You got good things going on with you. Can I get a witness? Amen. You ought to put your hand, everybody, on your shoulder and say, I'm somebody. Y'all believe that? Come on, say, I'm somebody. I'm somebody. Now look at your neighbor and say, neighbor. Child, I got it going on. Yes, sir. You got to believe. giving yourself. Because when you got Christ in your life, you got it going on. You got everything you need if you got Christ in your life. Amen. He will be there for you. He'll be by your side. He'll back you up when you need help. My God. Hallelujah. Job said it may not come when you want it, but he's on time, God. He'll be there on time. And I can say just like he did. Amen. Praise. I've been young and I ain't old, but I'm 6 or 7 years old. Amen. But I never seen the righteous forsaken or the seed begging bread. There have been times I've been without, but God always came through when I needed him the most. Can I get a witness? He never left me. He's been there. Because, honey, when I fired the devil, I meant that. Amen. I locked him out. Amen. You ain't coming in. I don't care what you do. You ain't coming in. I'm going to live for God. Praise God. And you know, every time I pray, I say, God, even thoughts that I've had in my mind that wasn't like you, free me. Clear it out. Say something. Because sometimes we'll get to talking and we'll talk too much. Can I get a witness? You'll say something we don't need to say. Because some people are taking and blowing out of proportion. Have people upset, mad, hurt, leaving the church for something you said and didn't mean no harm with it. Lord, put a watch before my mouth and a bridle on my tongue. Hallelujah. Don't allow me to say nothing that I shouldn't say. You know, we need to talk to God by ourselves. Spend some time by ourselves and then talk by somebody else. God, help me. I don't know about you, but I'm asking you, help me. I want to be a good soldier. We're talking about stewardship. I want to be a good steward over what God has given me. Amen. This body belongs to God. And God bought it. Jesus bought it with his blood. But he gave it back to me to trust me to take care of it. He gave it back to me to treat it right, to do it right. And God's concerned about how we treat what belongs to him. Can I get a witness? We're no more of our own. We're bought with a price. You ought to tell the devil he's fired. Some of y'all act like y'all don't want to say it. You act like you don't want to speak it. Oh, God. The Bible said in Romans 6:23, the wages of sin is death, but the gift of God is eternal life. We got to allow God to move in our lives. Glory to God. Amen. James said in James 1:13-14, he said, let no man say when he is tempted, I'm tempted of God. For God cannot be tempted with evil, neither tempteth he no man. God don't tempt nobody. Can I get a witness? Praise God. Amen. God has never intended for us to use drugs. He had never intended for us to steal. If you steal one time, you'll steal two times. Can I get a witness? And when it get easy, you keep on doing. God never made you as a sex factory. Can I get a witness? Oh, y'all don't get quiet with me on that note. Amen. Praise God. Lay down with every John, Dick, and Harry. Amen. Doing turns and rings. That devil is a liar. You started speaking word and said, devil, you're a liar. And you know what? Like I said, God can get rid of the homemongers too. Because we think that we are doing something. We just getting by. But you ain't getting by. Amen. He said, I'm getting rid of the homemongers. So, amen, praise God. You call a woman the hoe, so you the monger. He can get rid of all the mongers. So if the woman is the hoe, the man is the monger. You can't hoe unless you got a monger. Don't sit down like I'm the man. You ain't the man, nothing. You's a monger. You's a monger. Amen. Praise God. Tell me, that's a whore. Amen. So you the one made her a whore because you were mongering with her? Can I get a witness? God is able. God is able.
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3: 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A special thanks again to Dr. Vera Mae Davis with New Nazareth Apostolic Church right there. Every Wednesday, she is blessing us with that powerful word. Tomorrow is Thursday. Pastor Linda D. Bailey, New Jerusalem Apostolic Church. I tell you that word, it takes us far, especially while we are working. Get ready this coming Friday. It's our Carolina's Mind, Body, and Soul Gospel Fest, SIMT. And we've got a special guest performing. Now, I can't tell you who, but I will tell you, we've got a gospel legend coming this Friday. And I will tell you, she is a legend. All right. So if you do not have your tickets, you are going to miss out, friend. And I would get them in advance. That way you don't have to worry about the show being sold out. Head over to mindbodysc.com. 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
1: This is a News 13 Network weather update. I'm meteorologist Hannah Ronner. Temperatures are going to be pretty much near normal for this time of year. We'll be in the mid and upper 80s, mostly sunny and no rain. The humidity will stay at a comfortable level once again. Overnight, we'll fall into the mid 60s, and Thursday's forecast is about the same, but humidity starts to increase a little. 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
0: Middays with Robin. And afternoons, we have Stellar Award winner Gospel Announcer of the Year, Trey Nicholson.
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0: his new one right there, Dr. Marcus D. Cosby. It's called One Word, right here on Glory 98.5. As we're getting ready for this Friday, our Carolina's Mind, Body, and Soul Gospel Fest, SIMT, right here in Florence. And Vashawn Mitchell is going to be a part of that show. Yeah, he's performing on Friday, and he's going to be hanging out with Trey Nicholson before the show, 3 o'clock on Friday, as Trey's special co-host. Yeah, you can join him. They're going to be talking new music and all of that, so make sure you're listening on Friday. And speaking of the show, make sure you get your tickets. It's going to be a great time, as we got a special performance from a legend. Yeah, she is going to be performing on Friday, a part of this year's Carolina's Mind, Body, and Soul Gospel Fest. Friend, I wish I could tell you who she was, but all I can say is she's a legend, and she's going to be there at SIMT on Friday. Make sure you get your tickets. Also, Jarrell Smalls is performing Anointed Praise, Uncle Reese, and more. 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Tickets are just $30. 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Yeah, you can get them at the door, but I'd get mine right now. 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I am Robin. Tomorrow is, what, Thursday? Yeah, 10 a.m. Make sure we're hanging out together as we're getting through the workday together. Until then, friend, just know that God's love is everything. Speaking of Trey, he's coming up next. Yeah, Trey Nicholson right here on Glory 98.5.
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4: This is a News 13 Network weather update. I'm meteorologist Hannah Rauner. Temperatures are going to be pretty much near normal for this time of year. We'll be in the mid and upper 80s, mostly sunny and no rain. The humidity will stay at a comfortable level once again. Overnight, we'll fall into the mid 60s, and Thursday's forecast is about the same, but humidity starts to increase a little. 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

Praise the Lord, everybody. We made it to another Wednesday, and God brought you through a Monday and Tuesday. You already know He can carry you through the rest of the week. We got some great music, encouragement, and the songs you know and love. Let's kick it off with Wayne Murphy, No Failure.

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0: course, on the Glory 98.5. Thank God for you all. The back-to-school illness, doctors say that they're already on the rise. And how to tell them apart? Respiratory virus is already on the rise, said Dr. Alexa Malak, a family physician in Pennsylvania. And there are specific illnesses that are showing up more and more in patients this fall. Top five is the common colds, COVID-19, the hand, foot, and mouth disease, flu, and strep throat. So definitely make sure you're being safe out there, especially with the little babies out there as well, too. And you adults as well, too. All right, make sure you're being safe. On the way, we're going to count down the biggest four songs. We'll call it the 4-4 countdown right here on Glory 98.5.
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Good evening. This is a News 13 Network weather update. I'm meteorologist Krista Chang. Temperatures tonight are dipping down into the mid and upper 60s. For your Thursday, we'll see highs in the mid and upper 80s. Another day of a mixture of sun and clouds and no rain until Friday. 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

0: 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But I want you to do this. But delay doesn't automatically mean denied. Keep doing your part. You keep praying and don't let a slow season make you quit. That's what the enemy wants us to do, to throw in the towel. The devil is a lie. We ain't come to do that. All right.
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0: Ferris Blade back to back. Really do appreciate you. 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All right. More good music that you love. 5 o'clock praise party and a look at the weather forecast from News 13 is next right here on Glory 98.5.
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4: This is a News 13 Network weather update. I'm meteorologist Krista Chang. Temperatures tonight are dipping down into the mid and upper 60s. For your Thursday, we'll see highs in the mid and upper 80s. Another day of a mixture of sun and clouds and no rain until Friday. 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

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Where is that? 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Hey! 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

Good evening. This is a News 13 Network weather update. I'm meteorologist Krista Chang. Temperatures tonight are dipping down into the mid and upper 60s. For your Thursday, we'll see highs in the mid and upper 80s. Another day of a mixture of sun and clouds and no rain until Friday. 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
1: And they thought a hurricane would stop you, but look at you.

0: 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Nothing but your favorites are playing here on Glory 98.5. I pray you're having an awesome day in the Lord. And you know what? I got a quick question for you. And my question is this. What are you thanking God for today? Not what are you waiting on, but what he has already done. Sometimes remembering what he's already brought you through change your whole attitude. Pastor Lenity Bailey is set about to bless us with some encouraging words right now. Pastor.
1: Praise the Lord, praise the Lord, praise the Lord. To God be the glory. Yes, what a mighty God we serve. What a mighty God we serve. What a mighty God we serve. I must say it over and over and over. At a time like this, what a mighty God we serve. And I want to say to you that we need to bless the Lord. We need to talk to our soul and tell our soul, bless the Lord. Tell our soul that we will not forget all the benefits of God. We need to talk to our soul and tell our soul it was God that forgave us and that he gave us, hallelujah, forgave us of all our sins. We need to talk to our souls and tell our souls that it was God who healed all our diseases. I want you to know today that the God we serve is a God of might and miracles. I got to say that for myself right now as I share it to you. The God that we serve, he's a God of might and miracles. He's a God of hope. He's a God of healing. He's a God of life. And he's a God of liberty. Yes, I'm talking about our God. Our God is the almighty, all-powerful one who reigns over heaven and earth. Our God, he is the living water. Our God, he held the sun, hallelujah, in his hand and put it in the sky. The God we serve, hallelujah, there's nothing too hard for him. So if you're looking for a healing, if you're looking for deliverance, if you need a physical healing, if you need something fixing your home or your marriage or your business or your finances, I come by to tell you today, know that all things are possible in the God we believe in the God we serve. God is going to bless you. Yeah, I know you don't want to receive this today, but you must receive this. It's a must that you receive this. God is going to bless you beyond measure. You just watch and see. Wait on God.

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Every tambourine, let's go. Ah, everybody clap your. Glory 98.5, you know how we doing. 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

0: 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Getting closer to this weekend, and of course, this weekend, Carolina's Gospel Fest and the McDuffies are going to be celebrating their big anniversary. That's going to be happening this Sunday. So, two big, great events happening. So, you got something for Friday and something for Sunday. And Saturday, you can rest a little bit. Hey, let's check in with the Praise and Faith Gospel Shot with Bishop Hardison.
1: Afternoon, Trey. This is JT Hardison over the Praise and Faith Gospel Shop in Tremaine. Today is Wednesday, and this week is moving quickly. I thank God, amen, for the 20 weeks that is coming in, and fall is right around the corner, and we're looking for God to bless us even more. Now, amen, over at Praise and Faith Gospel Shop, let me remind you, we talked about those commentary. We got the standard lesson commentary in the large print and in the regular print. We got the R.H. Boyd commentary, the Townsend commentary. And amen, if you're looking for the precept for living, we got all of those commentary in. And if you, amen, need them, we will make sure that you get as many as you need. If you need one, you need five, you need ten. If you need Sunday school literature, whatever you need, you don't have to go anywhere else, but you can find it at Praise and Faith Gospel Shop. All right, we're going to be open all day tomorrow, which is Thursday. And even your Sunday school books. A lot of churches are getting their Sunday school books from us, and those Sunday school books are getting ready. We were bagging them up, getting ready to get them out to the churches before the end of this month. I want you to call me on tomorrow. That's Thursday. That telephone number, write it down, 843-537-6591. Anything that you need, communion supplies, offering envelope, if you need gospel music and amen, books, Bibles, I tell you, the list just goes on. Gift items, we have it at Praise and Faith Gospel Shop. All right, until the next broadcast.

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0: 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This is a News 13 Network weather update. I'm meteorologist Krista Chang. Temperatures tonight are dipping down into the mid and upper 60s. For your Thursday, we'll see highs in the mid and upper 80s. Another day of a mixture of sun and clouds and no rain until Friday. 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

0: 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Nothing but your favorite jams back to back. I'm Trey Nicholson. Thank you so much for hanging out with me. My time has come to an end. Y'all be safe out there. Keep God first in every single thing that you do. All right. If it's God's will, we'll definitely do this again tomorrow, 3 o'clock. And on Friday, Vashawn Mitchell, he's going to be stopping by, my special guest co-host. And it's going to be a great time on Friday with Vashawn Mitchell. Gospel of Light 98.5 and the last second of weather forecast from News 13 is next on Glory 98.5.
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7: 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I'm meteorologist Krista Chang. Temperatures tonight are dipping down into the mid and upper 60s. For your Thursday, we'll see highs in the mid and upper 80s. Another day of a mixture of sun and clouds and no rain until Friday. Be sure to stay tuned to News 13 and this radio partner for coverage you can count on.
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0: Middays with Robin. And afternoons, we have Stellar Award winner Gospel Announcer of the Year, Trey Nicholson.
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0: Glory 98.5, we know that every life leaves a lasting legacy. 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
2: 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And that completes our announcements. 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
2: 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And Erica's Faith Walk will have you kind of moonwalking with a little strut. 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
0: Middays with Robin. And afternoons, we have Stellar Award winner Gospel Announcer of the Year, Trey Nicholson.
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0: Gospel music is what we do.